If we're not playing your favorite songs on K-Love enough, well, then let us know. Help us pick a better playlist by texting the word VOTE to the number 21947.

0: We need more dirt on each other. 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That's not what I'm talking about. I'm talking about like how a plant needs dirt. We need more dirt. This is Caleb.
1: I'm Kareth.
0: And I have the role in my house to bring home the plants. But I was noticing a lot of them, their soil, the dirt that they're potted in, was getting really, really low. And I didn't know that you had, I didn't know you had to give them more dirt. I don't know what happened to it. I don't know if they eat it or it evaporates. It gets compacted. I'm not sure. But like their roots were starting to show and they weren't as supported anymore. So some of them were kind of leaning over a little bit, right? So I got me a bag of potting soil and I went around and I put a little bit more dirt. And literally by the end of the day, some of them were already standing up. They were reaching for the sun. They looked like I didn't know that they could look. And every day it has been such a joy to walk around my house and see them not like come back to life because they weren't dead, but to see them live the way that they were supposed to live. Thrive. And if I'm honest, for the past few months, I have felt like a plant that didn't have enough dirt. Just like, yeah, I'm still going, right? But my roots were showing because I didn't have any support.

0: something really special about when we sing God's word together. This is really a call to worship.
1: I just know that each day that I would tune in, it had such a powerful impact, not only in my life, but on my heart and my capability to walk through that dark season with joy and hope. And I think that's the biggest thing that God has spoke to me. And I think he used this station, Instrumental, to be able to say, against all odds, not just surviving the situation, but thriving. And that was amazing to me.
2: Have you ever questioned, like, God, I don't know if I heard you right. Or, God, I don't know if I even heard you at all. Because my life does not seem to be going the way that I thought it would. That can be a moment to stop and say, okay, God, have I given you my life? And if I have, do I trust you with it? Psalms 138:8 says, the Lord will work out his plans for my life. For your faithful love, O Lord, endures forever. Don't abandon me, for you made me. I'm Kareth, and that's your verse of the day on KLF.

The Kayla Fan Awards are going on right now. But don't worry about missing out if you're not in Nashville with us. Check out the Kayla Afternoon Show Instagram. Follow along Styx and Lori as they take you behind the scenes and on the red carpet tonight. My heart.

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1: If we're not playing your favorite songs on K-Love enough, well, then let us know. 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

0: If you're here tonight because you just heard about this Jesus person and you really want to get to know him and you hear songs like that play on K-Love and you think, man, that's exciting, but I don't really know what that means. Don't worry. My name's Kareth. Thank you for hanging out with me tonight on K-Love. First off, we are so excited for you too. We are. And I just want you to know that if you ever hear something on K-Love that maybe is confusing or you don't quite understand it, you know, sometimes as Christians, when we get excited talking about Jesus, we'll reference Bible stories or people from the Bible, or we have these like little phrases that we use sometimes, like fruit of the Spirit, you know, things like that. And you don't know what it means. I want you to know that it's not because we want you to feel left out, okay? And honestly, I've been going to church since I was a little girl, and there are stories in the Bible that I don't know what they mean. But thankfully, there are some people here at K-Love who can help with that. 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
2: There's one king. Nobody voted him in. Nobody can vote him out. There's one Lord. He establishes himself as the leader of the cosmos, the universe, and the earth. God is so great and so big, he stretched out the expanse of the universes and then put the earth as his footstool. So what we're walking around on, Jesus is just relaxed on. That's how big the God is that you serve. Don't let any other kingdom try to pull your allegiance away from the one true king, the one who reigns forever. All of these continents, all of these countries, all of these powers, and all of these princes are all going to bow at the name of Jesus Christ.
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It might feel like you're stuck in the middle of a never-ending chapter right now, but God has been writing your story since before you were born, and He's not done yet. This is Caleb.

0: about that person that you spend the most time with, like a sibling or a friend or a coworker? Have you noticed over time that you eventually start to resemble each other? And I don't even mean just physically, but like your mannerisms, the way that you talk, maybe even the essence of who you are starts to merge into one. I'm Kareth. This is Caleb. Thank you for letting me hang out with you tonight. My husband is that person for me. And he has always been the really stable one in our relationship. And by stable, I don't mean just emotionally. I mean, like he doesn't trip over air like I do. I am the reason that we cannot have nice things in our family. I have broken probably thousands of dollars of stuff. But none of that compares to when my husband broke our dining table. Okay, even to this day, I'm still trying to figure out how it happened. He like barely leaned on it, right? Like just kind of like leaned up against it. And that solid wood dining table just split in half. I can't explain it any other way than I think being clumsy must just be contagious. And of all of the attributes that he could have gained from me, why that one? Why couldn't he have picked up my ability to organize a Tupperware drawer?
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We'll tell you more about it coming up after Jet Trouble.

0: Every once in a while, somebody will cross your mind. And you think, I wonder what they've been up to. My name is Gareth, by the way. Thank you for hanging out with me tonight. And because of, you know, the internets and technology, you can see little flashes of their life now. But don't you ever wonder, like, okay, how did this person get from who I knew then to who they've become? Just wonder about everything that happened in between. It was like a long lost friend or a family member. Maybe you get the chance to reach out and connect with them and you get to fill in all those little gaps. But what if one of those people is somebody who you've never actually met in real life? Well, Caleb On Demand, it's a free video streaming service that we offer for your family. 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She's been making music for Jesus for a long time. But there was a long time in between where we didn't really hear a lot from her. Until now, there's a new 5-part docuseries called Perfectly Loved, Rediscovering Rachel Lampa that just debuted on CalebOnDemand.com or on that Caleb On Demand app, where she talks about what it was like to find success at such a young age and then walk away from it, but ultimately be called back. And if you're in a season where maybe you are trying to rediscover your calling in life too, I think you might find a little bit of encouragement in it. You can watch the new docuseries, Perfectly Loved, Rediscovering Rachel Lampa, right now for free on the Caleb On Demand app.
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2: 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That's what life is like without the gospel. You can turn the wheel all you want, but without power under the hood, you're stuck. 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His grace forgives.

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2: God's story.
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4: And what the teachers don't know is that my home life is horrible. So I'm out of school. I'm just struggling, man. It was horrible.
2: Stephen Jones describing his life as a teenager before coming to the Baldwin County Boys Ranch.
4: The first time I seen God's love was here at this ranch that I'm the director at now.
2: You heard right. Years later, Stephen is now serving God as ranch director, helping Alabama boys turn their lives around.
4: These are not just boys who have been in trouble. They're actually all boys who are in foster care. And they come from situations they didn't choose. A lot of them, their trauma, instability, and loss. And we just try to give them consistency, structure, and love. But more than that, we try to pour them towards Christ.
2: Looking back, Stephen knows it was all God.
4: He was working the whole entire time.
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5: Have you ever questioned, like, God, I don't know if I heard you right, or God, I don't know if I even heard you at all, because my life does not seem to be going the way that I thought it would. That can be a moment to stop and say, okay, God, have I given you my life? And if I have, do I trust you with it? Psalms 138:8 says, the Lord will work out his plans for my life, for your faithful love, O Lord, endures forever. Don't abandon me, for you made me. I'm Kareth, and that's your verse of the day on K-Love.

Kayla Fan Awards are going on right now in Nashville, Tennessee. 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
2: The following program is a public affairs presentation. Views and opinions expressed on this program aren't necessarily that of the host, staff, or management. Content may not be suitable for young children.
3: Closer Look.
4: Welcome to Closer Look. I'm Maria Morgan. In the Christian life, outreach means reaching out to someone who might not otherwise hear about Jesus. So first the outreach, then the connection. Closer Look's Monica Kelly tells us about a couple of ministries reaching out to very special groups, unique in their own ways.
5: My guest today is Dale Mace, a longtime staff member of Youth for Christ Military. Good to have you, Dale.
6: Thanks, Monica. It is really a gift to be here and be on your show.
5: What is the mission behind YFC Military?
6: For us, our mission is to engage specifically with military-connected youth, really in just authentic Christ-sharing relationships. It's our goal that through those relationships with them, that we could help them become more resilient for the things they have to deal with, but then also have an opportunity to really make an informed decision about Jesus. We want these often unseen youth to be seen, known, and heard.
5: What are some of the hardships that young people face when one or more parents is active military?
6: If you take all the normal things that a civilian teenager goes through, that we went through, and then you add all these other things on top of it. So military members and their families move to new duty locations often, and on average, probably about 1 to 3 years. As a result, those youth have few deep friends or long-lasting relationships with friends or adults. And by the time they make close friends and get fully integrated with wherever they are, it's time to leave. So they're always saying goodbye, or they're always the ones being left behind. And then if they're the ones who stay behind while one or both of their parents like leave on deployment, say, these deployments can last over a year. And so military-connected youth have to step up and take on additional household responsibilities and handle those things that their normal parent would be in their absence. And then you've got on top of that, family members, they feel the stress associated with worrying about the service member's safety if they're deployed. Returning from a deployment, it is a happy time to be back together, but learning how to reintegrate as a family is probably more stressful. Military families are consistently switching between deployed life and reintegration, so it's back and forth all the time. And because of that, they can appear more mature than their civilian peers. And I would also say they'll often, be in a place in a new culture that is completely unfamiliar. So that on its own, add upon the stress of packing up, moving, saying goodbye and all that stuff. If you're in a whole different country, to learn that country's culture and all that stuff, that is difficult.
5: I can imagine young people feel isolated too.
6: Oh, 100%. Yeah.
5: What is the thought behind military, a constant moving, constant changing base locations? What is the sort of thought behind that?
6: That is a great question, Monica, and I wish I had the answer, actually, because it adds so much stress on a kid's life, for sure. That constant moving and packing up and saying goodbye to what's familiar. I'm sure civilians, myself, done it once or twice, but to do it 1 to every 3 years, I just can't imagine what that's like.
5: So what are some of the ways, with all of this stress, that you hear about teens, young people coping?
6: If you think about it, a normal teenager and the way that they cope with things, it's my experience that every student is going to be different. You have the normal thing. Well, I hate to say that it's normal, but they may turn to some kind of abuse of drugs or alcohol. Some of them will completely withdraw, kind of like, what's the point if I know I'm just going to leave again? Because they're still missing where they left. And so they don't want to be a part of anything else. And then you've got those kids that they just jump in full throttle. Like everything there is to do, they're going to do it. It's kind of like the fear of missing out on a whole new level. There are some students that just get rebellious against any kind of authority. Like they'll push back against parents, teachers, any kind of authority figure in their life. So there is obviously several different ways. But then I think the cool thing is there are also those military connected youth that cope really well because they do have a loving, stable family and perhaps a faith community that strengthens them for however long they're stationed in a specific location. So it really just depends on the kid.
5: If you've just joined us, I'm Monica Kelly with Closer Look, and my guest today is Dale Mace. How did you get involved with Youth for Christ Military?
6: I was a youth pastor, a middle school youth pastor down in Florida, and for some time, like I'd been there for about 10 years, but for some time, I just really felt that God was calling me to do something else, but I didn't tell anyone that that's how I was feeling because I wasn't sure. And then we had a worship pastor who him and his family came and joined us, and I was really close to them, and they ended up leaving our church going to serve with YFC Military. And then one day I was coming out of Target, and a mom of one of my students who I trust so much, her name's Lauren, she came up to me and she said, "Hey, I want to tell you something that I believe God wants me to tell you, but I'm afraid to tell you because it might mean that you leave." And I said, "Okay." And she said, "God wants me to tell you that he just has something bigger for you." And I remember just standing in that moment. I mean, she left, went into Target, and I stood there in the parking lot just thinking, well, if that's not a sign, I don't know what is. And so our former worship pastor reached out to me and said, "Hey, we think you'd really love what we're doing over here. And if anybody out there is like me, I was brought up making sure that you respect the men and women of our military, but never once did I think that they had kids. I don't know why I didn't think that, but it just never crossed my mind." And so I decided, all right, I'm going to go visit and see what's going on. And I had three different opportunities. There was working with military students in England. I had friends who were working at an orphanage in Africa, and then friends who were starting a church in Moldova. England was my first stop at RAF Lake and Heath, and I went there. And as soon as I stepped on that base, I just inside felt this is where I should be. And so I didn't even go to the other places. And I was only supposed to be there for 2 years, and it turned out to be 15. So that is exactly how I got involved and really my story.
5: How does Youth for Christ Military meet young people where they're at?
6: Our big thing is about, you know, pursuing those kids, just like Jesus. Like Jesus went to people. He wasn't always waiting for people to come to him. So that whole idea of build it and they will come, it sounds great in theory, but for military connected youth, because they're moving so much, again, they're often overlooked and unseen. So we choose to go and pursue those kids. We show up at every event that we can that they're having, especially through school, whether it's athletics or drama, some clubs they're involved in, whatever those things are, we will try to be there to support them with signs. And, you know, I mean, like a parent, we like to go and embarrass them sometimes because we're screaming so loud. But that is just part of it. And then we offer programs to students to hopefully come and show them how much Jesus actually loves them and how he can change their life. So we've got Bible studies and just camps, different kinds of events that we do together with them to give them a place that they know is safe for them, and they can come and be seen and heard and loved exactly where they are, just showing them that, you know, God loves you just like you are, but he refuses to leave you that way because he has something better for you. So we're always going out to them the most that we can.
5: So how often do you meet?
6: That really depends on the installation. Most installations, once a week, they have a thing called club night, and that's where it's really open to anyone, like any kind of student that wants to come. It's a place of like games, hanging out and that kind of stuff with a challenge with truth at the end of that night. They hold Bible studies called small groups or life groups during the week. And then depending on the activities, whether those are monthly, every other week. So it really depends on the installation, but there is something every week for students.
5: That sounds amazing. So how many young people between the ages of 11 and 19 are part of the deployed military family worldwide?
6: Yeah, there is probably about 570,000 across the globe. And those are our sole focus. Like that's who we are trying to reach.
5: And how many staff members do you have of Youth for Christ Military?
6: I will answer that question by quoting a Bible verse that says, "The harvest is plentiful, but the workers are few." So, we don't have enough, so we're always looking for people to partner with us to reach these students. So right now, in our organization ourselves with Campus Life, we have, there's probably about 10 of us at the moment. So when you look at those numbers, again, if God ever puts on someone's heart to specifically reach out to military youth, we'd love to be in a relationship with them for sure.
5: You take volunteers?
6: Yes, 100% we take volunteers.
5: How do you let people know about Youth for Christ Military?
6: I mean, you have the normal run-of-the-mill stuff, which is social media, things we post, Facebook, Instagram, those kind of things. But really for us, our biggest thing is sharing the story of YFC Military. We personally are just about stories. If you look at our logo, there are three rings that are connected together, and those three rings represent three different stories. You've got God's story, my story, and their story. And we use those rings to develop those relationships. And so sharing the story of YFC Military is by far the best way to get the word out. And you can always go on our website, yfcmilitary.org, and find information there.
5: Does a child or a young person have to be a believer to join in with your activities?
6: Oh, absolutely not. I wouldn't even use the word join, as I feel like that's connected to like a special club or something like that. We specifically seek out students who don't have a relationship with Jesus, but any student that is 11 to 19 years old can be involved and plugged into our program. We're going to welcome any student from any faith background. I mean, God welcomes all people, so why wouldn't we? And that's really one of the most basic ways of beginning to show someone that they're loved and seen is by telling them you are welcomed here.
5: You spent years as a youth pastor for middle school kids and now years as part of Youth for Christ Military. What would you say to a parent who's raising a teenager? What is important to know?
6: I think over my many years of experience, I would tell them this. This is how I view it. There are millions of people in this world, right? Millions of people that God could have chose from to be in a specific student's life. And out of those millions of people, he chose you. So if you're listening and you're involved with any kind of teenager in your life or in a program that is, just know that he could have chose millions of other people, but he chose you to be a part of their story right now in their chapter of their life, right where they are. And it's just about being fully present with them. And the Bible talks about how every good and perfect gift comes from above, down from God. So you look at the chance that you have, the opportunity you've been given, that is a gift. That teenager is a gift. So see them. Like, listen twice as much as you speak. Make sure you're showing up at events in their lives. Make sure that they know that you love them and that you're there. And they may not even recognize it or give you any kind of accolades for doing it and going out of your way. But the fact is, in the back of their mind, they know that you're there. And pretty soon, at some point in their life, that's going to mean a lot to them. So if you're that steady, constant presence of Jesus, that's going to impact that kid. And again, just going back to, he could have chosen millions of other people, but he chose you. And that's what I train our volunteers in. That's how I constantly tell myself, because in the life of these military-connected youth, he chose me to be there in that moment in their story. And so that is a gift, and you have to be careful and take that as a huge responsibility.
5: Again, if you've just joined us, I'm Monica Kelly with Closer Look, and my guest today is Dale Mace from Youth for Christ Military. Dale, you must have so many stories of just seeing God impacting young people's lives through Youth for Christ Military. Would you tell us a couple of those stories?
6: For sure. One of my favorite stories is with a student named Travis that I first met over in England, and he was a high school guy. And I remember he was a self-proclaimed atheist, like 100% said he doesn't believe God is real. He doesn't believe in any of this, but he kept coming to our program because of his friends. They kept coming. And so we did this thing called a service project where we would take a group of teenagers and go to a different country and build playgrounds for kids, help teach English, like all of these things, just to be able to show people who Jesus was. And I knew that if we could just get Travis on this trip, it would change his life. In Matthew 25, the Bible talks about how what you do for the least of these, you've done for me. So in some way, when you're serving somebody, loving somebody, giving to someone, we may not understand it, but you're actually doing that for Jesus. So he is present. And so I told his friend, John, let's get Travis on this trip. And so Travis agreed because he wanted to help kids, you know. So he came on this trip and we were in Poland. And it was about the third night, I think it was, about 1 a.m., I got a knock on my cabin door, and it was John. And if anyone has ever worked with teenagers, a high schooler knocking on your door at 1 o'clock at night, you just think the worst. Like, somebody has set something on fire, something bad has happened. But John said, hey, Travis is down the hallway, and he just really wants to talk to you. And so I'm like, okay. So I go down the hallway, Monica, and I turn this corner, and in the darkness of this corner, here is this high school boy just in tears. And then again, my head is like, oh, what has happened? What has happened? And I knelt down beside Travis and I was like, man, what's going on? And through those tears, he just looked at me and he said, I don't know what it is that everyone else has, but I want it. And he didn't know it at the moment, but what everybody else had was Jesus. And in that dark little corner in Poland, this self-proclaimed atheist high school boy started his relationship with Jesus. And the next night we had this time at our meeting where kids could get up and share about what God had done in their life. And Travis got up, sat underneath this cross that was leaning against the wall, and shared how he met Jesus in that hallway at 1 a.m. And I have a picture of that, actually, and it hangs in my office, and I see it every day because it's a reminder of what we do is so special and unique. And then if I could share one more story, there is a kid named Jiro, and this happened just a couple of years ago. He had been in my life group for several years, and he graduated, went to college, and that year, probably not even a few months after he had left, his dad passed away on base. And so Jiro had to come straight back. And I remember just being there with him in that moment. And then they went to have the transferring of the body from the United Kingdom to the U.S. And Jiro asked if I would come and be a part of that with him. And Monica, I had never been a part of something like that before. And I stood out there on this runway with this high school boy, his mom, and his little sister. And when his dad's body came out in a coffin with that flag draped over it, this high school boy just broke and was on the ground weeping. And it gets me every time because I remember just going up, kneeling beside him and crying with him. And I think about Romans where it says, you know, you mourn with those that mourn. And here's this kid that lost his dad. And I really think that if he hadn't had Jesus in that moment, it would have turned out really differently for him. And so those relationships that we had built prior to that big moment in his life, he says it just really helped him get through that and encouraged him. So those are just, I mean, there are several stories for sure, but those are two for me that God has used hugely in my life.
5: Thank you so much for sharing that, Dale. Is there anything else you'd like to share about Youth for Christ Military?
6: We're always looking for partners, people who want to partner with us to reach out to this, again, often overlooked and forgotten group of teenagers. 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It's yfcmilitary.org. Or I would like to talk to you myself. 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And I can answer, hopefully, any questions that you have and see how you can join us in reaching this group of teenagers.
5: Well, thank you so much for being on Closer Look today. Again, Dale Mace, my guest from Youth for Christ Military. It's so good to have you. Thank you.
6: Yeah, thank you so much, Monica, for the privilege of doing this.
5: For Closer Look, I'm Monica Kelly.
4: Thanks, Monica. Next, we'll hear about a sports ministry that specializes in reaching athletes with the love of God and the message of Christ.
5: My guest today is Mark Householder. He is the president of Athletes in Action. It's so good to have you, Mark.
0: Thanks, Monica. 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
5: What is Athletes in Action?
0: We are a nonprofit Christian sports ministry that is a part of a larger family of ministries called Crew. And we serve to support athletes and coaches and anybody who wants to step into a spiritual journey, predominantly in the context of sport, and help them understand how they can experience true meaning and a true satisfaction in sport as they experience a relationship with God.
5: So how does it work with pro athletes, for example?
0: Yeah, well, probably the best expression of pro athletes is the staff and the chaplains that we have across the U.S. And I can explain the international expression in a minute. But we work with about 60 to 65 professional sports teams, offering them a team chaplain. And those team chaplains essentially are spiritual resources to the athletes and coaches and their families. And, you know, things that come up and there's challenges, there's injuries, there's

0: relationships and serve that team. But that's our commitment at the pro sports level.
1: Okay. And so usually how does it work? Do you approach each team? Do they already have a relationship with you? How does it work?
0: Yeah, it works a number of different ways. We've been around in the sports world since 1966. So we've got good credibility. We've got an established name. And a lot of times teams will initiate with us, asking for us to allocate a chaplain to their team. Other times, you know, we place a chaplain in a particular area and they just initiate with a team and find a believer in that team. And that tends to be an open door, and it's a relational opportunity to serve and to add value. And so it happens a lot of different ways.
1: That is really amazing, because I was thinking just now as you were saying that there are certainly players that don't have a faith background. What's been your experience as people have come in from Athletes in Action and ministered to the players? What tends to happen?
0: Well, everything really starts, rises or falls, so to speak, on relationships. And as our staff come in with a servant heart and a posture of humility, offering what they can offer, relationship, encouragement, hope, and ultimately a chance to get to know Jesus. It's amazing the athletes who would have walls against that kind of approach or that kind of person who represents the Lord. It's amazing to see some of those walls start to come down. And many times the walls come down because a teammate of theirs is involved and he or she is living out the Christian life in the locker room, on the field. And that's almost a silent witness to that player or those group of players. And so, you know, God is at work everywhere, all the time. And we just want to step into those places and acknowledge where God is working and join him in that effort.
1: Well, if you've just joined us, I'm Monica Kelly with Closer Look. And my guest today is Mark Householder. He is the president of Athletes in Action. Tell me a little bit about the history of Athletes in Action and how you got started.
0: We started in 1966 out of the ministry of Campus Crusade for Christ. And we started really as a competing wrestling team that was sent to Japan. And the whole concept, Monica, was to engage athletes who have a platform of sport. Many of them were believers, and they wanted to use their platform of sport as an expression to tell others about their love and faith in Jesus. And we just started creating a platform for them to do that. The basketball team here in the U.S., by the time we got into the 70s, was considered one of the best amateur basketball teams in the world, and really served as the face of the brand Athletes in Action. Gave us a lot of credibility, a lot of visibility. But those are some of the early ways that we started back in 1966.
1: That's pretty amazing to think all the things that God has done through even Campus Crusade for Christ. That is just, it's phenomenal.
0: Yeah, Campus Crusade, which started from Bill and Bonnet Bright's vision and heart, started in 1951. And we're just really blessed to have the DNA and the legacy of why we exist. And that really is to help fulfill the Great Commission, which is to make disciples of all the nations and to give every person on the planet an opportunity to know about Jesus and respond to him with his offer of grace and salvation.
1: So if you're not part of a professional team, is there a way to get involved with Athletes in Action?
0: Yeah, there sure is. We work with about 210 or 220 university campuses here in the U.S. So that's really been the strength and the backbone of our organization over the years, working with college students, serving as team chaplains to the coaches and the athletic community there. And so we work with college athletes. We're having a much stronger expression of outreach and priority to youth here on our campus in Southwest Ohio. And then around the world, we have a lot of volunteers, a lot of staff that work with, you know, the university system outside the U.S. is a little different than it is here. So most of the athletes participate in the club system. But we still work with those, many of those clubs and support.

0: support them. And so we've got opportunities to volunteer. We've got opportunities to sponsor athletes and coaches who go on mission trips. And so there's a lot of different ways that people can be involved in the mission.
1: What about young people, people that aren't quite in college yet? They're not professional, maybe junior high or high school.
0: Yeah, the best place that we can connect with them is here on our sports complex and retreat center in Southwest Ohio. You can find more about this strategy and this place at athletesinaction.org. But we've got a full sports complex. We've just completed the building of the John Wooden Family Fieldhouse. John Wooden was the legendary basketball coach at UCLA for many years. He's given us his name for this building. And as we build up the programming of our sports complex over the next couple of years, we'll have 300,000 people a year on campus taking in what it means to be a total athlete. Monica, many of them will be junior, senior high athletes who are really curious about what is a total athlete.
1: And so how would you define a total athlete?
0: Yeah, a total athlete is a person who thinks about life holistically, and they want to grow and advance in three areas: their mental development, their physical development, and their spiritual development. So we found that most athletes are very focused and consumed with the mental and the physical, and have probably not given much thought to the spiritual dimension of their lives. And we would say, man, there's a whole spiritual element here that fundamentally starts with a relationship with Jesus and grows from there. And when those three pieces come together and are integrated into one, that person really has a holistic view of themselves. And I believe it's an appropriate picture of how God sees them. And they can really flourish and be fruitful, not only in sports, but in many other areas of life.
1: How has this impacted you as the president of Athletes in Action?
0: Yeah, that's a great question. Well, I am a product of Athletes in Action. I came to Christ through an Athletes in Action staff member sharing the gospel message with me in 1977 as a freshman football player at the University of Cincinnati. And that staff member not only shared the gospel with me, but he discipled me and mentored me in my first year of being a young Christian. And I often think of my friend Brent, who God used very significantly in my life. And a few years later, as I graduated, I very clearly felt God's call and leading to join Athletes in Action staff. So 42 years later, I've been a staff member with Athletes in Action. And I'm very, very passionate about reaching people with the gospel and helping people grow and develop and helping them mobilize so that they can reach others with the gospel.
1: You are literally a product of what it's all about. That's perfect. Is there anything else you'd like to share about Athletes in Action?
0: Yeah, we're living in some really challenging times right now in our country, in our world. You switch on the news and it's pretty easy to get depressed and discouraged. And I would just want people to know that in the midst of all of this, God is really, truly on the move and people's hearts are open to the gospel. I believe if any of our listeners who know Jesus would initiate a spiritual conversation with people that they run into, they'll find that people are hungry to experience life that's bigger, more fruitful, has more direction to it than what they're currently experiencing. I know that that's been true in my experience as I engage with people. People are truly hungry for the abundant life that Jesus promised in John chapter 10, verse 10.
1: Amen. It's so true. Well, thank you again. My guest has been Mark Householder, president of Athletes in Action. Athletesinaction.org is your website. Thank you so much, Mark, for being on Closer Look today.
0: Thanks, Monica. Been a privilege to be with you.
1: I'm Monica Kelly with Closer Look.
2: And that's our show. Big thanks to our Closer Look guests and big thanks to our Closer Look producer, George Leonberger. I'm executive producer and Closer Look host, Maria Morgan. We'll do it again next week, so come back for another Closer Look.

0: Hey, K-Love, this is Brandon Lake,
1: and this is the story behind the song, The Author.
2: So who am I? God, who am I?
1: It's so easy to be hard on yourself. And who are we to question the pen and the hand of the author? God is, if his ways are so much higher, his thoughts are higher, and if you really think about it, there's nobody that loves us more than he does. And who am I to be hard on myself and to question the way he made me?

0: the words you didn't know you needed to hear.
1: Whenever I'm just going through a hard time,
0: they are in this song.
1: It gives me so much security to sing that song and know that the Lord is with me.
0: K-Love.

the goal every day to get just a little bit more like Jesus. And in the process of becoming more like Jesus, we actually discover who we were made to be. It's Kayla.

0: Is it even worth my time? That's usually what I find myself asking every time I'm clicking through. I was about to say clicking through the channels, but I don't have cable. I don't. As I'm clicking through the different streaming services. I'm Kareth. This is Caleb. You've probably felt this way too when you've been trying to find something to watch and I don't know, you get like 15, 20, 30 minutes into a show and you're like, hold on. The plot makes no sense. The dialogue is completely unrealistic. I don't like any of these characters or anything they're doing. Why am I wasting my time? That's why I'm even more grateful that Caleb On Demand exists, because it is a streaming service just like the ones you might already have, except for, first off, it's free. 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
2: The radio just quit working, and me and my wife were just driving down the road one day, and it just started playing out of nowhere. And it was K-Love, and I feel like that was the beginning of our journey back to God. My whole family got baptized about a month ago, and we found a church, and it's just like that was like the center point of it all. Like, I feel like that started every bit of it. It was just amazing how it all happened. Like, okay, I hear you, God. I'm listening. We're just so joyful now, so thankful for everything that you've done for us.

Headed to the gym? The grocery store? Wherever you're going this weekend, let's make the ride better. Positive, encouraging K-Love.

0: If you've spent another weekend just sort of like hanging out at your house, not really doing much, and you're starting to think to yourself, man, am I boring? Absolutely not. I'm Kareth. Thank you for letting me be part of your day on K-Love. And I have those thoughts too sometimes, especially when you come out of maybe a really busy season. You can't wait to relax. But then when you do get some significant downtime, you're like, hold on, I'm bored. You're not alone. 1 in 4 Americans say that they feel like their life has gotten a little bit boring, but I'm here to help you reframe that thought. Because I heard somebody say, why would I pay money to go sit someplace else when I already pay a lot of money to sit around my own house? And that completely changed my perspective on being a homebody. It's so true. Your rent, your mortgage, that's probably the single biggest expense that we have. It costs a pretty penny just to sit on our own couch. So if you feel like you're boring, no, you're not. You're bougie, okay? Your own home is the most luxurious place that you could be.
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2: Some people brought a blind man to Jesus. Some people brought a blind man to Jesus. They begged him to touch the man and heal him. The first thing I notice about this scripture is that the miracle that was performed was not initiated by the person in need, but by those around him. There is no clearer definition of the church than this, that we do not wait for the needs of lost people to be declared before we show up as an answer to meet those needs. The question is, are we willing to initiate the miracle, not just on our behalf, but on behalf of someone close to us? They saw a need and they took action.
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3: Have you ever questioned, like, God, I don't know if I heard you right, or God, I don't know if I even heard you at all, because my life does not seem to be going the way that I thought it would? That can be a moment to stop and say, okay, God, have I given you my life? And if I have, do I trust you with it? Psalms 138:8 says, the Lord will work out his plans for my life, for your faithful love, O Lord, endures forever. Don't abandon me, for you made me. I'm Kareth, and that's your verse of the day on K-Love.

When all other words fail, just remember these two. Thank you. That's the prayer. In any situation, a simple thank you prayer of gratitude never fails to change your heart. 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

0: I don't know if you knew this or not, but something was happening tonight in Nashville. It was the Kayla Fan Awards. Maybe you've heard us talking about it. Maybe you even voted and you didn't get the chance to join us this year for the Fan Awards in person, but you are anxious to see if the person that you voted for, your song that made a difference in your life, if it won. Well, you don't got to wait very long. My name's Kareth. Thank you for hanging out tonight. Because even though the Kayla Fan Awards just wrapped up for 2026, you can watch it all twice, actually, on May 29th at 7:30 and 10 p.m. Eastern. The Kayla Fan Awards is going to air on TBN. 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
2: Hey, this is Matthew West. This is the story behind my song, Good.
3: I'm not loved because I'm worthy. I'm loved because you're good.
2: For as long as I can remember, I've struggled to fully understand the depths of God's grace. This is what Paul said in Romans 11, verse 6. Since it is through God's kindness, then it is not by their good works. For in that case, God's grace would not be what it really is, free and undeserved.
3: I'm loved because you're good.
4: Every morning before the house wakes and the fear starts whispering, I press play on Kayla. The coffee drips, the sun lifts its head, and the first note reaches the place that the biopsy scar can't touch. Doctors speak in scans and numbers, Kayla speaks in hope. Between appointments and what ifs, I meet God in melodies, promises braided through news, prayer, and a song I didn't know I needed. Positive and encouraging became my battle rhythm, a quiet anthem that steadies my steps every day.
0: Have you ever questioned, like, God, I don't know if I heard you right, or God, I don't know if I even heard you at all, because my life does not seem to be going the way that I thought it would? That can be a moment to stop and say, okay, God, have I given you my life? And if I have, do I trust you with it? Psalms 138:8 says, "The Lord will work out his plans for my life, for your faithful love, O Lord, endures forever. Don't abandon me, for you made me." I'm Kareth, and that's your verse of the day on K-Love.

I sometimes forget this, that a prayer can also be a praise. Not every prayer is a petition asking God for something. Sometimes it's just giving a hallelujah for what he's already done. Here's Lauren Daigle on KLOW.

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3: Things are getting real. Jesus, take the wheel. Only way I'm getting to the other side.

You got a big day tomorrow. You got to be up bright and early. So why can't you sleep tonight? Might be able to help with that coming up after Andrew Rip on KLM.

0: Okay, love. This is Kareth. Who's this?
1: Hey, it's Lisa. It's your buddy that calls in every time you're there.
0: Yes, I remember you. How are you doing tonight?
1: I can't sleep. Yeah. It's 1 o'clock in the morning where I am.
0: Yeah. Something on your mind?
1: I had to attend a funeral that was super hard of a friend losing their father, and it was so hard.
2: I actually went to therapy for the first time in my life, which is well overdue, but I was talking about how I've been having trouble sleeping as well.
1: Yeah.
2: And she told me, gave me really great advice. She said, okay, well, if you can't sleep, don't try to sleep. Don't get mad at yourself that you're not sleeping. Don't get anxious about sleeping. She said, try to do something in that time that might relieve the anxiety or might bring you some peace.
1: Okay. I like to do the adult coloring books.
2: Yes. Perfect. Yeah.
1: Maybe I'll take your advice. I'll sit and listen to the radio and listen to you, and I'll sit and color. So maybe that'll help.
2: Like, if you're already feeling anxious, being anxious about feeling anxious, it's just like, we don't need it. So it's okay. It's okay if you can't sleep. Don't let that worry you even more.
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4: I found myself complaining a lot recently. I get to the end of my day, I feel anxiety rise in me, and I can't understand why. And then it's like the Holy Spirit whispered to me about the seeds I've sown all day with my words. The Bible says in Proverbs, my words have the power of life and death. All day long, I was sowing seeds of doubt and fear and frustration. And then by that night, that was the fruit I was eating. Woof. So I reached out to two friends and apologized for conversations earlier in the day. I confessed that I was convicted of speaking words that did not bring life. I retold the same story I had told them earlier, but I used words of life. Instead of frustration, opportunity. Instead of slow, intentional. Instead of fear, an unplanned adventure with God. I changed my words, and the peace came and settled in my heart. Better words, better seeds, better fruit. I'm not perfect, but I'm trying. I'm learning. I'm changing. Here's to planting better seeds from dawn to dusk tomorrow.
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Thank you, Jesus, for the men and women who have sacrificed everything so that we can have freedom in this country. Lord Jesus, be close to the brokenhearted who are missing their loved ones desperately. We pray this in Jesus' name. Here's Megan Woods, I Believe You, on K-Love.

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1: So powerful. Bay Turner, somebody's praying. It's K-Love. I'm Monica. And speaking of prayer, man, we take it seriously here at K-Love. We would be honored to pray for you 24/7. Let us know what's going on specifically or in general. Give us your name. 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
3: Hey, what's up, K-Love? It's Toby Mac, and this is the story behind my song, Lord, It Feels Good. Lord, it feels good. How are we possibly going to know that God loves us if we don't give him a voice into our lives by stopping and opening his word? I wrote this one after one of those moments where I stopped. It's supposed to make you smile, bob your head, as you should be doing, because Lord, it feels good to be loved by you.
4: I just know that each day that I would tune in, it had such a powerful impact, not only in my life, but on my heart and my capability to walk through that dark season with joy and hope. And I think that's the biggest thing that God has spoke to me. And I think he used this station, Instrumental, to be able to say, against all odds, not just surviving the situation, but thriving. And that was amazing to me.
2: This next song has been fixing bad days since it came out. K-Love. K-Love.

saw the cutest video of Toby Mac driving his son back from college, San Diego to Nashville, and they stopped off in Winslow, Arizona, singing that old Eagles song on the video. So cute. Toby Mac now with Forrest Frank. Here's Heaven on My Mind. I'm Kayla. I got

You know, it is not a coincidence. It's not fate. It really is God. It really is amazing grace. Here's Phil Wickham and Crowder on K-Love.

0: If you are somebody who gets a little bit overwhelmed with details, like me, I think this is one of the greatest gifts that God has given us through social media. Phil Wickham and Crowder, that was It Really Is Amazing Grace. It's K-Love. And Monica, I'm talking about the fact that Facebook reminds us that our friends are having birthdays. Takes the guesswork out of so much. And if you look ahead, you can actually plan ahead and plan birthday parties. You can send cards. And of course, let them know you're thinking about them on actual Facebook. I think that's genius, and I'm very grateful for that.
1: 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The 2026 K-Love Fan Awards. 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
3: K-Love, 1 minute of encouragement. Judd Wilhite.
4: Studies show that customers will say no 4 times before they finally say yes. Life can sometimes feel that way too. Your boss says no, your family says no, your bank account says no. Sometimes we can even expect God to say a big fat no when we turn to Him. But listen to 2 Corinthians 1:20. For all of God's promises have been fulfilled in Christ with a resounding yes. God, will you forgive me? Yes. Will you help me? Yes. Will you be with me? Yes. Will you work in my life? Will you give me what I need? Will you send your spirit to help me? Will you give me the gift of eternal life? Yes, yes, yes, yes. You don't need to wonder about the answer. You don't need to wait for a sign. Christ is your answer, and the answer is yes. Don't live a no kind of life when all of God's promises are yes in Christ. Reach out to the God who says yes today.
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5: If you've ever watched a reality TV show, you've seen contestants who will do anything to win. It is cutthroat. Everyone wants to be served, but nobody wants to serve others. Jesus demonstrated the opposite of that. Mark 10:45 says, "For even the Son of Man came not to be served, but to serve others, and to give his life as a ransom for many." God teach us how to humble ourselves and serve those around us, just like Jesus did. I'm Kelly, and that's our verse of the day on K-Love.

I kind of love that you're finishing off your Sunday, starting out your Monday with us here at K-Love. 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

car is more than just a ride. It's your escape, your think tank, your karaoke stage. Glad to do our part. 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

0: If you have told yourself you are never going to step foot on another roller coaster again, I want to encourage you. Elevation Worship, that was Same God. It's K-Love. I'm Monica. It'd been about probably 10 years since I'd been on a roller coaster, but my family and I decided to go this past weekend. And, you know, maybe you're like me, where you're like, last time I went, I was all shaken up from head to toe, and I don't even know if I want to deal with that. These roller coasters were pretty solid. Like, they weren't the rickety wooden ones. So here's what I decided to do. And you can try this too. I shut my eyes. Not because of fear, because I didn't want sensory overload. I mean, you're already doing like 150 miles up in the air, doing Mach 5 speed-wise. It's like, it could be too much. I closed my eyes and I enjoyed the breeze. I enjoyed how fast we were going. I enjoyed not screaming. It was amazing. I highly, 10 out of 10, recommend it.
1: On this Memorial Day, we pause more than just our routines. We pause our hearts to remember. At K-Love, we honor those who gave everything. Every soldier, every name, every family missing someone at the table. As Jesus said in John 15:13, greater love has no one than this, to lay down one's life for one's friends. Their love paid for the freedom we hold today. So, we don't take this day lightly. We pray comfort for the grieving, strength for those who serve now, and peace across this land we love. We invite you to take a moment with us, in prayer, in gratitude, in remembrance. This is Memorial Day, and we remember. Thank you to our nation's heroes. From positive, encouraging K-Love.
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2: I feel like every time that I make a turn, it is heading down another.

0: confess the places that we fall short, that's when God's perfect love shows up and loves us perfectly.
1: I don't even know how I started listening to Caleb. I just came across it, I guess. They had the message for today that said, whatever you're going through, you got to find the good in your bad situation. Honestly, I was getting mad every time that I heard it. I raised my hand to the sky and I yelled out to God. I was like, where's the good in this? Tell me, I've lost everything. For the first time in my life, I heard him say, would you have come back? It's not for this. And whew, that is the day that changed my life. I told God, I said, you know, I don't know how it's going to look doing life your way, but I can't do it my way anymore. And I gave my life to him.
2: If you've ever watched a reality TV show, you've seen contestants who will do anything to win. It is cutthroat. Everyone wants to be served, but nobody wants to serve others. Jesus demonstrated the opposite of that. Mark 10:45 says, "For even the Son of Man came not to be served, but to serve others, and to give his life as a ransom for many." God teach us how to humble ourselves and serve those around us, just like Jesus did. I'm Kelly, and that's our verse of the day on K-Love.

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1: Hardest thing in the world for us to do sometimes as humans is just get out of the way and say, God, your will be done. Here's Katie Nicole. 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

Not fate, not a coincidence, not just random. 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

Danny Gokey said this next song was inspired by a time of severe anxiety and depression that he battled through and knew that he had to encourage himself to get up, to rely on God and to press through. 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

0: If you have ever listened to Caleb and thought, man, all of those Christian artists have it dialed in, it's not true. That was Danny Gokey, Rise on Caleb. I'm Monica. And so many of the artists that we play on Caleb have admitted to dealing with things like crippling depression, anxiety, panic, all kinds of things. I've dealt with those things. It is not easy to be a human, but that's why we need Jesus. That's why. Not because we're perfect and we're just like adding on some, you know, Holy Spirit on top of it. If you're like me, man, every single day I'm on my knees. Every day, God, help me to be in your will. Help me to rely on you. So don't ever listen to anybody on the radio, anybody, and think, man, that person has it all together, because none of us do. None of us.
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0: Now, if I were to view this scripture from the perspective of the blind man, it would encourage me to reevaluate some of my relationships, because the reason the blind man got sight was because he was around people who could see. I'm not saying you need to remove everyone in your life, but I am saying that sometimes vision requires you to recategorize them, because everybody that's with you is not actually for you. Everybody that's with you isn't necessarily interested in your success or you becoming all that God has called and created you to be, because you becoming something better or different would actually incriminate them and they're settling for a mediocre, ordinary life. So they want you to stay the same so they can stay the same and feel comfortable just being the same.
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Maybe stop right now and think for a second about somebody that you could pray for. Here's Crowder. I'm Kayla.

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And he'll do it too. John Reddick, God, turn it around. It's K-Love. And don't ever stop praying. Don't ever stop asking. God wants your prayers.

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1: It is critical that you have this. That was Toby Mac, A Little Church. It's K-Love. I'm Monica. How many times have you been in a situation where you're kind of bummed? 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
3: Hey, K-Love, this is Chandler Moore, and this is the heart behind my song, God, I'm Just Grateful. God, I'm just grateful. But what this song helps me do is set my eyes on God, who is full of goodness, who is full of kindness, and list the reasons why I'm grateful. Just grateful for you. God, I'm just grateful for you. But I hope this encourages you today, while you may be going through whatever you're going through, that you still have a reason to be grateful.
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Sometimes we grab the reins without even knowing it, and suddenly we realize we do not know how to steer. This is your reminder to turn it all back over to God. Lauren Daigle, Oh Lord, it's K-Lo.

0: You know, President Ronald Reagan once said, freedom is never free. That was Peter Burton. Where would I be? It's K-Love. I'm Monica. And, you know, today, Memorial Day, is more than just the unofficial start of summer. Today is a day that we pause and we remember the brave men and women who gave everything for others, gave everything so we could live in a country where we're free to worship, where we can go sit in a coffee shop with a Bible open wide with a group of friends praying and not worry about severe persecution. Today is a day when we thank God for the freedoms we often take for granted.
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There is something so incredibly beautiful about singing God's music with other believers. So powerful. Chris Tomlin, How Good It Is on K-Love.

0: If you are somebody who doesn't mind like a 5-minute distraction, you're going to love this. That was Josiah Queen, Demons on K-Love. I'm Monica. It's a worthy distraction and it's fun. I'm talking about becoming the K-Love Insider. You will get an email and you're going to listen to some music, just like little snippets of K-Love music. And you're going to let us know, yes, I love that. Or no, not so much. Or meh. Just be honest. We would love that. And by doing that, by becoming a K-Love Insider, you're helping us to put together a playlist that we play every single day on K-Love. So if you would, text the word VOTE to the number 21947 and we will send you a link to sign up.
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2: Hey, I'm Peter Burton, and my song, Where Would I Be, is a reminder of the amazing life we have when we say yes to Jesus. So often the enemy will try to bring up our past and discourage us, reminding us of our mistakes and where we should be because of them.
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4: 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And it was K-Love, and I feel like that was the beginning of our journey back to God. My whole family got baptized about a month ago. And we found a church, and it's just like that was like the center point of it all. Like, I feel like that started every bit of it. It was just amazing how it all happened. Like, okay, I hear you, God. I'm listening. We're just so joyful now, so thankful for everything that you've done for us.

0: You know, the beauty of friendship and fellowship is that usually we're not all having a bad day on the same day and we can lift each other up. 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
1: Sometimes.

0: If you have ever stepped away from something that you loved for a season and wondered to yourself, does it make sense to try to go back? You're going to love something new we have on K-Love On Demand. That was Torrin Wells. Breathe on it on K-Love. I'm Monica, and we have a free faith-based streaming service, in case you didn't know. 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And we have this brand new series called Perfectly Loved, Rediscovering Rachel Lampa. And I don't know how much you know about Rachel Lampa, but she was huge in the Christian music industry years ago. Then she stepped away from the spotlight, and then she came back. And this is a 5-part docuseries that follows Rachel as she revisits her journey through success, then stepping away. And then ultimately, she rediscovered her calling and identity in Christ. 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And that includes for you too. You can watch Perfectly Loved, Rediscovering Rachel Lampa right now for free, KLoveOnDemand.com, or you can check it out on the K-Love On Demand app.
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4: We show up saying, I represent the name of Jesus. 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And instead of uniting around one mind, one thought, and one purpose, we end up evaluating the uniforms. 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
7: Bayside Granite Bay's founder, Ray Johnston, didn't start out as a believer.
8: I grew up being an atheist. I actually talked a guy out of becoming a Christian when I was 18 years old, which does not look good on a pastor's resume.
7: And the last thing Ray wanted to do was become a pastor.
8: While I'm praying, God crystal clear says to me, read Acts 18. And it says, the Lord said to Paul in the night by a vision, and the next words are, to not be afraid. The next verse says, Paul stayed where he was and taught the word of God.
7: Pastor Ray immediately called his wife, Carol, who confirmed that God had already placed it on her heart that they were to stay.
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7: Bayside now serves an average of 20,000 people across 10 campuses. I'm Monica Kelly. And for more on Pastor Ray Johnston, visit klove.com/God Stories.
9: If you've ever watched a reality TV show, you've seen contestants who will do anything to win. It is cutthroat. Everyone wants to be served, but nobody wants to serve others. Jesus demonstrated the opposite of that. Mark 10:45 says, for even the Son of Man came not to be served, but to serve others and to give his life as a ransom for many. God teach us how to humble ourselves and serve those around us, just like Jesus did. I'm Kelly, and that's our verse of the day on K-Love.

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0: grateful for you.
1: You know, joy is not based on your circumstances. It's based on Jesus. That was Chandler Moore. God, I'm just grateful. It's K-Love. I'm Monica. Over the last couple of months, I've been getting to know a family in Mexico. We had gone down there to help the mom build a house for her and her kids. Fell in love with them. I mean, you would too. Liz and her son, she's got Santiago, Abdiel, Astri, and Victoria, and sweetest kids, so full of Jesus, just joyful. Like joy is all over their face. Like they're lit up all the time. They don't have a whole lot. They were excited to show me this morning on FaceTime their little plywood table that they had built. So proud of that. And they should be. It's gorgeous. And it's just a reminder, joy has nothing to do with what we have. It has everything to do with who has us.
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3: Hey guys, Phil Wickham here. I've got a brand new song out called It Really Is Amazing Grace. But it's not really brand new. I'm just taking that beautiful hymn that we all know and love, Amazing Grace, added a new chorus and a new bridge to it.
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3: 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It is a joy to be a small part of the huge story of this song, and I invite you all to sing it out with me. It really is Amazing Grace.
5: There was just like a really bad time in our life. My relationship with my mom and everything wasn't super great. I remember her calling and telling me that one day she was sitting in her car and like she was having a really, really bad day. Like she had Caleb on and the song You Say came on and she was like praying. And basically that literally saved her life. And she was like, all right, I'm giving it all to God at this point. Whatever you say, I'm here for you. It was just like a huge, like pivotal turning point in my whole family's life.
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0: his love.
1: Okay, random thought. 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Here's Jamie McDonald on K-Love.

God will meet us in the valley, but he's not going to leave us there. He's going to lead us out. Tasha Layton now on K-Love.

0: Even when the doctors say there's nothing that they can do, there's hope. Tasha Layton, meet me in the valley. It's K-Love. And Monica, and maybe you've had this kind of situation. A friend of mine reached out. She's like, my husband is very sick. He's in the hospital. He's got heart issues, all kinds of stuff. And I encouraged her, okay, we're going to pray. And she went about it. She fasted and prayed for 3 days. She got on her knees and anointed him with oil and prayed and asked God to heal him. She read Psalm 71 over him and declared his name as a prayer back to God. One of the lines in Psalm 71 talks about giving the order to save the person. Would you, God, give the order to save this person? 3 days later, she sends me a picture of her husband who had been gravely ill up at the kitchen table voting. Like, what? That had to be Jesus.
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4: In the closing prayer of his sermon at church recently, my pastor said this one line, God has not forgotten the recipe for manna. I opened my eyes, grabbed my pen, and wrote it down. I copied it into my journal again the next morning. God has not forgotten the recipe for manna.

0: days worth of provisions. I think I need weeks worth of answered questions. I think I need him to tell me now how things are going to go then, whether the then is tomorrow or next Tuesday or next year. I don't. I need enough for today. We need enough for today. And he will provide what we need, our daily bread, manna.
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2: If you've ever watched a reality TV show, you've seen contestants who will do anything to win. It is cutthroat. Everyone wants to be served, but nobody wants to serve others. Jesus demonstrated the opposite of that. Mark 10:45 says, "For even the Son of Man came not to be served, but to serve others and to give his life as a ransom for many." God teach us how to humble ourselves and serve those around us, just like Jesus did. I'm Kelly, and that's our verse of the day on K-Love.

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1: 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Carlos and Amy are going to brighten your day. Andrew Rip, Love's Got Away on K-Love.

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0: 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Getting older is a gift that keeps giving in ways you never imagined.
1: K-Love, we are Carlos and Amy, the top signs that you are getting older, next.

0: thank you for every new day, but those days start adding up, and before we know it, our body's doing very strange things. Kayla, we are Carlos and Amy. So adults are sharing what they believe are signs that you are getting older. Carlos, Allie, can you guess?
1: Easy. Your back hurts.
0: Oh, yes. Talking about aches and pains.
2: Yep, getting real creaky.
1: Well, because you almost wear them as a badge of honor, too.
0: Oh, totally. Well, when you bring it up, everybody else can relate.
1: And you try to one-up them.
0: Yes.
1: It's like, oh, your back hurts? Cute. My back hurt last year. This year, it's a knee and a shoulder.
0: Allie.
2: What about the, like, too loud phenomenon where you're literally like, oh, the music, turn it down.
0: Absolutely. You choose quiet over noise any day.
1: Which is weird. I'm only like that when I'm around other people. Oh. When I'm by myself in my car, I jam out. My music is up.
0: To the oldies.
2: Or to
0: the songs that are in the grocery store. Because that's me. I love those. Are my favorite songs.
1: The grocery store we jam in these days.
0: Yes, they are.
1: I reject the oldies comment, but I accept the grocery store comment.
0: Thank you.
1: I need more light than ever before.
2: Oh.
0: Okay. Like
1: when you're at a restaurant and you can't read the menu.
0: Yes, it is. They said placing the menu out in front of you.
1: I'm literally light on my phone guy.
2: Oh, no, you are not.
1: Yes, I am.
2: What? That's bad.
1: Yes, I am.
0: Oh, boy.
2: Are you like Amy with her 20 different pairs of Dollar Tree glasses that she has everywhere in the studio and in her home?
3: Thank you.
0: That's not one of them.
2: That's not.
0: But no. I would add it to my list.
2: Yes, absolutely.
1: That should be on the list because I have 5 pair. So I've got one near me at any moment I need them. Okay, we'll think through this again and we'll come up with our answers. The signs you are older, according to Americans, next.
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7: Meet me in the valley, I need you, Lord.
8: I wrote the song Meet Me in the Valley after hearing a parent who had lost a child say, I found myself in a deep valley, but to my surprise, God met me there.
7: Meet me in the valley.
8: You know, the way out of our valleys is through, so that he can meet us in those places.
7: Meet me in the valley.
8: We are not alone in it. He'll meet us there, and he'll take us through.
9: I don't even know how I started listening to Kaloff. I just came across it, I guess. They had the message for today. They said, whatever you're going through, you got to find the good in your bad situation. Honestly, I was getting mad every time that I heard it. I raised my hand to the sky, and I yelled out to God. I was like, where's the good in this? Tell me, I've lost everything. For the first time in my life, I heard him say, would you have come back? It's not for this. And whew, that is the day that changed my life. I told God, I said, you know, I don't know how it's going to look. Doing life your way, but I can't do it my way anymore, and I gave my life to him.
10: If you've ever watched a reality TV show, you've seen contestants who will do anything to win. It is cutthroat. Everyone wants to be served, but nobody wants to serve others. Jesus demonstrated the opposite of that. Mark 10:45 says, for even the Son of Man came not to be served, but to serve others and to give his life as a ransom for many. God teach us how to humble ourselves and serve those around us, just like Jesus did. I'm Kelly, and that's our verse of the day on Kaloff.

0: Getting older is a gift. Sometimes gifts that you never expected.
1: Or want to open.
0: Caleb, we are Carlos and Amy. That is true. Adults are admitting these are the signs that we are getting older. And so far, we have guessed things like you want the quiet over the noise. And you talk about aches and pains. Other guesses.
2: What about time going way too fast?
0: Oh, yeah, but that's not on there.
2: No, okay. No.
1: And I think it's everybody. My son, who's 10, was like, Dad, this is already summer. Where did this year go? I'm like, try being your daddy.
0: That's right, son.
1: Can we talk about the curly hairs in your eyebrow?
2: Wait, what? Really?
1: When you get older, you get weird ear hair, curly hair in your eyebrow. You get nose hair that sticks out all wonky.
0: I pluck them. I just pull them from my husband's nose as we're driving.
2: Wow.
1: Why while he's driving?
0: Well, because when you're in the car, the light is so good. Also a great place to put on makeup. Not when you're driving, but just go sit out in the car and put on makeup.
2: Yeah, can't there confirm. It's a great place, Amy.
0: Thank you, Al. Mm-hmm.
1: You pull that wrong nose hair
0: and his
1: eyes tear up.
0: My husband does not get upset about many things, but that I've had to kind of
1: Yeah, leave the man alone. Is that on the list?
0: No.
1: How is that not?
0: No.
1: Give me your top three.
0: Okay, it's things like going to bed before 9 o'clock.
1: Oh.
0: Not caring about the latest fashion.
2: Oh, yeah.
0: And checking the weather forecast every hour.
2: Uh-huh.
1: I don't check it every hour, but I do check it for nearly every day.
0: Yes.
1: But let me tell you the fashion thing. I don't know what it's been this year. Because jeans have changed.
0: I know.
1: We went back to like high school.
0: Carlos, and one person says this style is in and this style is out, but they're like saying it's like so confusing.
1: But I want to, like, because I want to be hip still.
0: You
2: Listen,
0: do?
2: I think you buy your pants at Costco and Sam's Club, so I don't know if you can be hip anymore, Carlos.
1: Hater.
2: I'm just saying.

0: It's the one moment more than any other in your life that you'd like to freeze in time. That's coming up on K-Love.
1: There was a time that I swore I would never go back.

0: Your wedding day, getting the keys to your first home, passing your driver's test. These are the most popular moments we'd like to freeze in time. K-Love, we are Carlos and Amy, or holding your child for the first time. Carlos, if you had to pick just one moment you'd like to freeze in time, what would it be from your life?
1: I was in Paris. I was at this little bistro, and I ate this pepper steak.
0: Oh, stop! What? That's not true.
1: That was probably one of the best meals I've ever had in my entire life.
0: Can you still taste it to this day?
1: Barely, but yes.
0: Oh.
1: Like that's a silly one that just pops in my head. But in all reality, there was one weekend.
0: Okay.
1: I'd relive. My mom, spoiler, my mom passed away.
0: Yeah.
1: And she was battling a form of lupus that just had her in and out of the hospital all the time. And she was always bedridden, always really sick. But there was this one weekend. I learned later it's called terminal lucidity.
0: Oh.
1: It's where your body kind of gives you the second wind.
0: Okay.
1: Right before you pass.
0: Yeah.
1: And it's a weird phenomenon. I call it a gift from God because he gave me the greatest weekend I'd had with my mom in a decade. Like, we went to the mall, we went shopping and...
0: got an Orange Julius.
1: All the things.
0: Yeah.
1: And over that same weekend, randomly, God ordained, I believe, like, family just came to visit for no reason. Like, my grandmother's sister was in town and her brother was in town. Like, just all of these people who hadn't seen my mom in a while just happened to be there. And my mom was great, healthy, strong. When the weekend even ended, I'm like, man... what an amazing weekend, God. Like, my mom is just gonna, man, well, she has turned the corner and she is gonna get healthy. And then Monday, I went to work. And that was the Monday I got the call.
0: Oh, Carlos.
1: As she went to the hospital.
0: Yeah.
1: And I never saw her again.
0: Wow.
1: But I had that weekend. And man, like, that weekend is a gift. And if I could relive or freeze any moment in time, that would be it.
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3: 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One of the ways he attacks us is very subtle. 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Most of the ways that God graces, guides, and grows us is through the involvement of other people in our lives.
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0: eyes of the Lord. Lord, thank you for those sweet moments in our lives that we will never, ever forget. K-Love, we are Carlos and Amy, and people are sharing those moments in time in your own life that you wish you could just freeze, like passing your driver's test or watching your favorite band in concert.
1: Or eating a pepper steak in Paris.
0: Which is one of Carlos's, which cracked me up.
1: I think about food often, but that's a dinner I'll never forget.
0: I don't want to overthink this, but it's like, okay, the first thing that popped in my mind when I thought of this is going to my Aunt Wanda's house in the middle of nowhere every summer. And we would clean out our chicken coop. We would go and pick all the stuff in our garden. Every single night, we would make a rhubarb crisp. And we would just sit out with the fireflies. And it was the middle of nowhere, so nobody was out. It was just so peaceful and calm. And I was dirty and sticky, and I was a little kid. But I felt such peace.
1: You know what's funny about both of our recollections? They don't involve a massive vacation to, like, Disney. It's not these big moments we try to create for our families. It's in those quiet little moments, those small little things just kind of happen.
0: Yeah.
1: And that's what God gives you to stick with. Like these reminders that it's not always these mountaintops. Like sometimes it's the valleys or on the way up or down from the mountain, right? God meets us, and sometimes those moments are the ones we never forget.

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0: this world.
1: It's always a weird feeling when you're at church and then the pastor says something that you kind of disagree with.
2: Uh-oh, Carlos, was that you?
1: Yeah, Caleb, we're Carlos and Amy. And my pastor Ian's amazing, and he was talking about grace. And I wrote down the note because it was good. He said, the hardest thing to believe about grace is that it includes you. Mm. And I was like, nope. I take grace really well. Like, I'm like, Lord, thank you for giving it. I received it. Like, I look at my life and I'm like, yes, Lord. Thank you for grace.
3: Yes.
1: My sins are gone. I accept grace because I realize how much I've needed it. But based on what he said, I did write down the hardest thing for me to believe about grace is that it includes the people who've hurt me.
2: That's right.
1: That's a tough pill to swallow.
2: Mm.
1: I get vengeance. I get vengeance movies and why they do so well at the box office. Like John Wick, all these crazy films. They're all based on vengeance. Hurting someone how they've hurt you, or more so that they never hurt you again.
2: And you want to make sure they understand just how bad they hurt you.
1: Exactly.
2: Yeah.
1: But when you flip that idea around and you begin to extend the same grace that you have received to those who have hurt you, that's hard. I've received way more grace than I deserve. I look at the life I have lived, and I've talked this openly. I wonder why God has placed me here. Because there are plenty of days I walk in the studio and I feel very unworthy. Because I understand the weight of this ministry and what God is doing through K-Love, and the fact that he puts me in this chair to speak to millions of Americans. I'm like, God, do you realize my mess, my life? And I think it's because my heart's finally breaking enough around that idea to extend the same grace to those who have hurt me in the same way I have received it. That might be the hardest thing to learn about grace.
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0: My son asked me a question last night, and it made my heart plunge into my gut.
1: Uh-oh.
0: The question he asked me, I'll share with you next on K-Love.

0: Sometimes your kids come up to you and they ask you a question that you are just maybe not ready for.
1: Yep.
0: Caleb, we're Carlos and Amy. Last night, my son was at basketball practice. This is my youngest, Judah.
1: Yay.
0: And after practice, he comes running up to me. He's like, "Daddy, did you see me?" I'm like, "Yeah, son. Yeah, I saw you at practice. I was watching." Now, granted, I was on my phone shooting video of him, like playing basketball, so I can send it to my wife who wasn't there and some family. And a buddy of mine sat next to me, so he and I chatted for a little bit. And I'm like, "Yeah, buddy, I saw you." And he looks at me and he's like, "Daddy, but when I would look up into the stands, it looked like you were on your phone."
1: Oh.
0: And my heart sunk into my gut because I realized he didn't know I was shooting video.
1: That's right.
0: He thought I wasn't paying attention and that I was distracted with my phone. And then I said, "Son, no, look." And I pulled up my phone and I showed him video after video after video of him running and jumping and playing and shooting hoops. And his eyes like lit up because he realized, oh, Daddy did see me.
1: He was paying attention.
0: And this morning driving into work, that scene kind of flashed through my head again. Because I was praying to God just around some frustrations in my life right now. And I had that same thought, "God, do you see me?"
1: Mm.
0: And it's like, it's almost like the sweetness of God reminded me the same way I was watching my son last night.
1: Yep.
0: God does the same thing.
1: Yeah.
0: He sees every frustration. He sees every heartache. He sees even you right now in the middle of your mess.
1: But yet we tend to see it like how Judah, your son, saw it, like, "Well, you were looking at your phone. You weren't even paying attention to me." But really, you were.
0: God is not distracted.
1: Mm-mm.
0: He sees you. He loves you.
2: On this Memorial Day, we pause more than just our routines. We pause our hearts to remember. At K-Love, we honor those who gave everything. Every soldier, every name, every family missing someone at the table. As Jesus said in John 15:13, "Greater love has no one than this, to lay down one's life for one's friends." Their love paid for the freedom we hold today. So, we don't take this day lightly. We pray comfort for the grieving, strength for those who serve now, and peace across this land we love. We invite you to take a moment with us, in prayer, in gratitude, in remembrance. This is Memorial Day, and we remember. Thank you to our nation's heroes. From positive, encouraging K-Love.
3: 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Judd Wilhite.
4: Are you afraid of flying? If you are, you're in good company. 1 in 4 people feel anxious about air travel. And not only are you crammed in a tiny seat in a metal tube, but your life is literally in the hands of someone that you can't see and you don't know. But at least you get a snack sometimes. 1 Peter 3 says this about fear. So don't be afraid and don't worry. Instead, you must worship Christ as Lord of your life. It's never helpful when people tell you, "Don't worry." You can't just turn it off like a light switch, but you can do something else instead. Turn your worry into worship. 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Your future is in the hands of a loving God who is the very author of that future. And so this week, when fear comes calling, choose to worship instead.
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5: If you've ever watched a reality TV show, you've seen contestants who will do anything to win. It is cutthroat. Everyone wants to be served, but nobody wants to serve others. Jesus demonstrated the opposite of that. Mark 10:45 says, "For even the Son of Man came not to be served, but to serve others, and to give his life as a ransom for many." God teaches us how to humble ourselves and serve those around us, just like Jesus did. I'm Kelly, and that's our verse of the day on K-Love.

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0: It is the middle of May. So any of your friends who are parents to middle schoolers, high schoolers, elementary kids, they are not okay.
1: No.
0: They need your prayers and your May-cember support.
1: Please.
0: K-Love, we are Carlos and Amy.
1: Now listen, Carlos.
0: Amy, what I love is, like, there's a lot, right? There's graduation season. There's
1: yes!
0: just all the theme days. Your kids are going every which way.
1: Yes.
0: And then there's your child's birthday in the middle of it.
1: And that's me. And my son wanted to have a birthday party. And so mom, trying to stay on top of it, I ordered him an ice cream sheet cake. Delicious. To serve 30 people because he was going to have a party.
0: The big one.
1: Last minute, he decides, no, mom, I'm not going to have the party anymore. And he did something else. So now I'm stuck with a sheet cake to feed 30 people. So for the last 2 weeks, every night, it's out in our freezer in the garage, big deep freeze. I'll go out with a knife and I will cut a little piece of cake. Carlos, we're down to about one piece on that 30 piece of cake.
0: And here's the thing about this cake, right? Is normally when Amy bakes, nothing survives, right?
1: Oh, my kids come in and devour it.
0: But this sheet cake,
1: because it's in the deep freeze.
0: That's what Amy's done. Like, this is your mama genius.
1: Oh, my
0: Amy's
1: gracious.
0: Like, I'm going to hide this sheet cake of shame.
1: Oh, and can I tell you?
0: In the deep freeze and eat it all myself.
1: Listen, Max walks out the other day. He's going to his car and I'm standing at the deep freezer and I slammed the door down really quick. And he's like, what are you doing, mom? I'm just checking. I thought I forgot something out here. He's like, okay.
0: You're like that raccoon when the light pops on. You just freeze. Maybe if I don't move, they won't see me.
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5: Really, the heart behind this song is from Philippians 1:6. It says, I'm sure of this, that he who started a good work in you will carry it on to completion until the day of Christ Jesus. Reminder, God is not finished.
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8: The radio just quit working, and me and my wife were just driving down the road one day, and it just started playing out of nowhere. And it was K-Love, and I feel like that was the beginning of our journey back to God. My whole family got baptized about a month ago, and we found a church, and it's just like that was like the center point of it all. Like, I feel like that started every bit of it. It was just amazing how it all happened. Like, okay, I hear you, God. I'm listening. We're just so joyful now, so thankful for everything that you've done for us.
9: If you've ever watched a reality TV show, you've seen contestants who will do anything to win. It is cutthroat. Everyone wants to be served, but nobody wants to serve others. Jesus demonstrated the opposite of that. Mark 10:45 says, "For even the Son of Man came not to be served, but to serve others, and to give his life as a ransom for many." God teach us how to humble ourselves and serve those around us, just like Jesus did. I'm Kelly, and that's our verse of the day on K-Love.

When someone sees you in your struggle, that matters. K-Love, we're Carlos and Amy. When you download the K-Love app, you can request prayer. And then you get notified every time someone prays for you. That, my friends,

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1: There's a song that literally says it's hard to do.
0: It is hard to do, but my son surprised me when he said, "Mom, I have the best way to break up." I'm not so sure that I agree, but I'll share what he said coming up next on K-Love.

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1: According to a 16-year-old.
0: My sweet 16-year-old son, Max.
2: Breaking up is hard to do.
0: K-Love, we are Carlos and Amy, and his buddy just broke up with his girlfriend through a text.
1: Again, 16-year-old logic.
0: So my son tried to convince me, Mom, that really is the best way to break up. And I said, oh, holding back all of my feelings inside. I said, have you ever done that before, son? He's like, oh yeah, sure, through social media. And really, it's better for both parties.
1: But how does the other party see it coming when all of a sudden you get this DM that says, hey, we're no longer boyfriend and girlfriend. Have a nice life.
0: No, I get it. But I think for him, he's thinking, well, then if they start crying, they're not embarrassed in front of you. Yeah. But he also said, too, I can think through all my words, Mom, and be really intentional about what I'm saying.
1: And that part does make sense. But then you just write it down.
0: Yeah.
1: Say, hey, I want to read something to you. Please let me get through the whole thing and then we can talk.
0: Yes.
1: These non-face-to-face conversations, I don't think that's the way to go.
0: Oh my goodness. And I thought, okay, Max, I understand what you're saying, but you date to practice being married one day. And when you are married, let me tell you, you're going to have a lot of tough face-to-face conversations.
1: Yeah.
0: And you're going to have to practice now so you can be better at those conversations down the road.
1: But like, I just think about kids who, like, and because I've literally seen this, kids struggle to walk up to a cashier and place an order at Chick-fil-A.
0: Eye contact.
1: Like, just look him in the eye. And I know that I've been that dad. I've been told that I'm pretty hard on my kids. Why? Because I make him go talk to people face to face. Because I make him look him in the eye. My son wanted to be a certain position on the football team. He's like, why can't I have it? I'm like, I don't know, go talk to coach.
0: Yes.
1: I can't do that. Yes, you can. Go over there, look him in the eye, and say, coach, how can I be better? Like, I make my son do the, oh my gosh, Amy.
0: Uh-oh. What?
1: Okay, give me 2 minutes. On the other side of the song, I want to tell you a story. I literally did this the other day at church.
0: Okay.
1: It's what I made my son do, which most parents may think I'm a little crazy for, but it's going to make him learn to have hard conversations.
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4: There's one king. Nobody voted him in. Nobody can vote him out. There's one Lord. He establishes himself as the leader of the cosmos, the universe, and the earth. God is so great and so big, he stretched out the expanse of the universes and then put the earth as his footstool. So what we're walking around on, Jesus is just relaxed on. Just, that's how big the God is that you serve. 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All of these continents, all of these countries, all of these powers, and all of these princes are all going to bow at the name of Jesus Christ.
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0: when you can send a text or a message through social media, it's really easy to not have to look at somebody face to face. But maybe we should be. Mm-hmm. K-Love, we are Carlos and Amy. When my son tried to convince me, Mom, that's the best way to break up. Just text him and let him know. And I thought, no, you have to look at a person face-to-face and have those hard conversations.
1: Look, I make my sons look people in the eye, go shake hands, talk face-to-face, so that they can know that it's not as scary as whatever they think it's going to be like in their heads.
0: And if they start now, it just gets easier and easier.
1: So the other day at church, we got there super early. My wife and my youngest were out of town. Mm-hmm. So when it's just me and my son, like, you know how guys roll. Like, we don't really get dressed. We just kind of walk out, right?
0: Just quick, yeah.
1: So we got to church super early. And I'm like, son, I'm getting a coffee. He's like, okay. So we go to this little Dunkin' Donuts nearby. And for whatever reason, I'm stuck in drive-thru. Drive-thru's not moving. I'm like, son, if we don't get out of here in the next 5 minutes, I'm going to be late to church. So he said, what are we going to do? I'm like, son, here's $5. Get out the Jeep. And go buy my coffee and then run it back to me.
0: Yes.
1: My son's eyes were wide. He's like, what? I'm like, I'm going to give you money. Just get out and go order me a medium one and one. They'll know what that means. He's like, medium one and one. What if there's not enough money? I'm like, son, there's going to be enough money. I know what it costs.
0: I'm taking care of you.
1: What if they ask me a question I can't answer? Then just come back out here.

0: and let me know what the question is. Well, what? I'm like, son, just go. Like, oh. You can do this. He's like, I can do this. So he grabs $5, puts on his shoes, jumps out of the Jeep, and I watch him the whole time. He goes up, he orders the coffee, he pays for the coffee.
1: Come on.
0: He runs back to the Jeep. All right, Dad, your coffee's ordered. I'm like, son, go get it.
1: Wait for the coffee.
0: You have to wait for it. He's like, oh yeah. So he runs back inside.
1: He's proud of himself.
0: He was so proud.
1: Oh.
0: He comes back out. He's like, Daddy, here's your coffee. I'm like, good job, son. He's like, they gave me back $1 and change. I'm like, son, just keep it. He's like, what? I'm like, son, keep it. You did a hard thing today.
1: Mm-hmm.
0: And I really appreciate you. That, it's so simple.
1: Yeah.
0: But it's making your kids do the things that they think that they can't do. And that little moment will pay dividends down the road.

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0: You want to smell good, so you grab maybe some perfume or cologne, or not. Kayla, we are Carlos and Amy. The creative thing that I am using to smell good, and I'm not so sure that I should be using this.
1: I just don't feel like, I feel like this is not good for your health.
0: But Carlos, I smell so good.
2: Yeah, you do.
1: Yeah.
0: Thank you, Allie. I'll tell you what it is next.

0: Perfume, cologne, they're made for you to smell so pretty. But why should we be so limited? Caleb, we are Carlos and Amy.
1: I don't think anyone's limiting you. I just don't think this is smart.
0: Do you think that I smell nice, though?
1: I mean, I'm not that close enough to smell you, but
2: Amy,
1: sure.
2: You smell like heaven.
0: Allie, thank you. Probably because Allie also picked this up. We were on a little work trip, and we smelled some delicious. It was, I don't know exactly what it was called. Is it?
2: It's considered a linen spray.
1: It's for your clothes.
2: Yeah.
1: It's for your bed sheets.
2: It is for your pillows. Yeah.
0: Well, now it's for Amy's perfume and it smells so good. So I've been squirting it on my body and on my clothes. And now I'm starting to wonder, is it for that?
1: No, it's not.
0: I know, but can I get hurt? Could I like get a rash?
1: Or
2: you think so? Just because like, it's meant for linen she's putting on her body?
1: I'm literally Googling to see kind of how they test this stuff.
2: Yeah.
1: And they just said right here, the FDA does not look at linen perfume or linen spray the same way they look at actual perfumes because it's not tested to see how it reacts to human skin.
0: Well, I'll also tell you that I'll use, like, if there's a room spray, like a
1: Febreze?
2: Pumpkin. No, okay, look, you don't,
0: Amy. You go in the bathroom, sure, and you need a little freshen up. You're like, oh, I forgot some perfume today. I feel like it smells nice. I've never had any sort of reaction.
2: Yeah, I mean, if it's natural, like what we just got, less concerning. But Febreze, I'm real nervous about that.
1: Okay, I don't want either of you to ever
0: when I

0: come tomorrow with like a swelled up face. I'm fine, guys.
1: Ever come at me again for keeping Old Spice body spray in my bag.
2: You're right.
1: Y'all came at me hard. Like, you're like a 17-year-old boy using Axe body spray. I keep that actual body spray as a backup.
0: Mm. Yeah.
1: You're spraying Febreze in your armpits.
0: Here's the difference,
1: calling
0: though.
1: It okay.
0: Ours smell good, and yours was a little questionable.
1: Mm-hmm. Oh, come on.
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4: What up, K-Lo? This is Andrew Rip. As a dad myself, who waited 7 years for my first child, somebody asked me, would you do it again? And I was like, absolutely, which sparked kind of this idea in my mind. Jesus endured the most horrific death of all, and he's a better dad than I am. So he would have said yes without skipping a beat for us. And I just thought that was a really powerful perspective.
5: I do it again.
6: I just know that each day that I would tune in, it had such a powerful impact, not only in my life, but on my heart and my capability to walk through that dark season with joy and hope. And I think that's the biggest thing that God has spoke to me. And I think he used this station, Instrumental, to be able to say, against all odds, not just surviving the situation, but thriving. And that was amazing to me.

0: the person who invented duct tape, I think they would love to hear this conversation today.
1: Hey, yes.
0: Because no one uses duct tape as intended. Mm-mm. You use it for every other thing under the sun. K-Love, where Carlos and Amy has been using linen spray as perfume.
1: And I have to tell you, I think it's working and I smell really, really good.
0: Look, everything I'm reading on this, just be real careful because okay. There's skin reactions and allergic things. It's not FDA approved. Like, there's just a lot of stuff here.
1: I'm only a week in, so we'll see how things go.
2: But, can I say the efficiency of it, though?

0: love, what are you using not as intended?
1: Oh, my goodness gracious.
2: Oh, I love it.
1: A candle.
2: A candle, did you say?
1: Like the wax from the candle.
2: No.
1: You know, it's really soft.
2: Yes.
1: And like I would put it like on my wrist.
2: What? And you smell good, I'm sure of it.
0: I want to, but that to me feels safer than linen spray.
2: No.
1: I can't say I haven't done that too.
2: See? Thank you. Glade makes a nice perfume.

0: positive, encouraging K-Love. Or so I thought.
1: Wow.
0: I want to clue you in next.
1: To
0: what happened when one of these two ladies took me out.
1: What is that supposed to mean?
0: You know exactly what it's supposed to mean. Yeah. What happened next on K-Love?
1: Oh, no.

0: There's a famous line in a famous Shakespearean play that says, "Et tu, Brute," which translates to, "Even you, Brutus?" It's associated with treachery.
1: Oh my goodness.
0: Being stabbed in the back.
1: That's not what happened.
0: Positive, encouraging K-Love.
2: Wow.
0: For Carlos and Amy.
1: Yes.
0: We were at a staff retreat, and one of the days, our leaders are like, "Let's play a game."
1: Yeah.
0: So all the DJs were there, you know, Styx and Lori, Careth, us, and we play this game called Mafia.
1: Yeah, it was fun.
0: Oh, I'm sure.
1: So fun.
0: There are townspeople in this game.
1: Mm-hmm.
0: There are Mafia members in this game.
1: Mm-hmm.
0: And the Mafia tries to take out the townspeople.
1: Right.
0: But you don't know who's who.
2: That's right.
0: First round. I get taken out.
2: Mm-hmm, you sure did.
0: And I'm like, "What? I was excited to play the game. I'm competitive. I enjoy these things." So when you finish that first round, if you're no longer in the game, you can see who the Mafia members are.
1: Mm-hmm.
0: Everyone closes their eyes. They ask all the Mafia members to open your eyes. As a non-playing person, I can now see who took me out of the game.
1: That's right.
2: Yeah, you did.
0: And who do I see?
1: Uh-huh. Mm.
2: Sweetest lady around is who you saw.
0: Amy.
1: Amy Jojo!
0: I wish you could have seen my face.
1: Oh, I was proud of myself.
0: You took out your co-host.
1: Well, listen, it is a game.
0: Is it?
1: You gotta play competitively, Carlos.
0: You've had so many co-hosts in this building, I'm wondering how real this is.
2: Wow.
1: Stop!
3: On this Memorial Day, we pause more than just our routines. We pause our hearts to remember. At K-Love, we honor those who gave everything. Every soldier, every name, every family missing someone at the table. As Jesus said in John 15:13, greater love has no one than this, to lay down one's life for one's friends. Their love paid for the freedom we hold today. So, we don't take this day lightly. We pray comfort for the grieving, strength for those who serve now, and peace across this land we love. We invite you to take a moment with us, in prayer, in gratitude, in remembrance. This is Memorial Day, and we remember. Thank you to our nation's heroes. From Positive, Encouraging K-Love.
4: Have you ever wondered why Jesus came?
5: Jesus Christ the Nazarene.
4: The Bible says every one of us has sinned, and sin separates us from God.
5: To free us all from sin and grave.
4: So Jesus did what we could never do.
5: A perfect man would have to die.
4: He took our place on the cross.
5: And only he could pay that price.
4: 3 days later, he rose again. And because he lives, forgiveness and new life are possible for you today.
5: And he shed his blood to set us free.
4: If you'd like to trust him right now, you can pray this. Jesus, I believe you died for my sins and rose again. Forgive me. Come into my life. Amen. If you prayed that prayer, please call our K-Love pastors at 800-525-5683.
6: If you've ever watched a reality TV show, you've seen contestants who will do anything to win. It is cutthroat. Everyone wants to be served, but nobody wants to serve others. Jesus demonstrated the opposite of that. Mark 10:45 says, "For even the Son of Man came not to be served, but to serve others, and to give his life as a ransom for many." God teach us how to humble ourselves and serve those around us, just like Jesus did. I'm Kelly, and that's our verse of the day on K-Love.

0: You think you know someone.
1: Oh.
0: And then you play the game Mafia with them.
1: Carlos.
0: You think your teammate, your co-host, your partner in crime will help you survive?
1: It's just a game.
0: No, no. First round.
1: Oh.
0: First round.
1: Mm-hmm.
0: I got taken out. K-Love, it's the Amy Jo Show.
1: No. Carlos and Amy, no, listen. What do you want me to do?
0: You help your co-host.
1: So take somebody else out?
0: Yes.
2: Yeah, it was just a few after you took your producer out, too. Thank you very much, Amy Jo.
0: That is true. Amy eliminated this entire show but herself in the first three rounds of the game.
1: Mm-hmm. As the Mafia, I don't eliminate myself. I just thought you two could take it, that you were strong enough.
2: Wow, that's so kind of you.
0: That makes me angry. That's the kind of language a mafia boss would use.
2: Oh yeah.
1: Like, no. Like,
0: I thought you could handle it. I give my biggest battles to my strongest warriors.
1: Oh, absolutely.
0: I'm so sorry you were too weak, Carlos, to handle the lesson I handed you during that first game of Mafia.
1: Oh my.
0: But like, this is why certain board games get banned in houses.
1: Mm-hmm.
0: Like, there are certain things that happen. I will never play Mafia with Amy again.
1: Oh,
2: she's too good at it.
1: Please.
0: She is. Like, I've never seen anyone lie so easily in my entire life. Like, you were better than a politician. You should run for president.
1: Oh, wow, really? Gracious.
0: But you were saying you got Candyland banned in your house?
1: Yeah, no more Candyland. And obviously, it's been a long time since I have teenagers now, but we found out our oldest son, and he's still to this day very competitive, but he would accidentally flip the board when he was losing.
2: Oh.
1: No accidents were happening there. Yeah. He just didn't want to lose.
2: Yeah.
0: I landed on a red square, but my mother taught me how to lie.
1: Oh, no!
0: So it was an accident, Mama.
1: I did not.
0: The table ran into my hand.
1: Oh, my goodness. Oh.

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0: Guaranteed, you will never guess the new rule that my church added for our students at summer camp. When I saw it, I laughed out loud. I'll share coming up on K-Love.
1: I've never seen a morning the sun forgot to rise. In every single detail, you're faithful every time.

0: You remember the rules at church camp, but this one, I'm sure you've never experienced. K-Love, we are Carlos and Amy, so my son leaves in a couple of days for summer camp. So excited.
1: The sleepaway camp?
0: Yes. Oh, yeah. For a whole week, he's gone. We get the packet, all the things you need to pack, all the guidelines and the medical forms, and then there's a list of rules. My son has gone to this camp for many years, and at the bottom of the rule list, there was a brand new rule on there.
1: No making purple.
0: What does that mean?
1: That's the only rule I remembered.
0: Please help me. I don't even know what that means.
1: Traditionally, girls are pink, right?
0: Okay, yeah.
1: Boys are blue.
0: Oh!
1: It was a no kissing policy.
0: No PDA.
1: No making purple.
0: Oh my goodness. But when I read this, I read it out loud to my husband and we both started to laugh. And this is the new rule. No door dashing or food delivery of any kind.
1: Oh, because kids love that stuff.
0: But they're in the middle of nowhere. And then all of a sudden, here comes the McDonald's in the car and they drop it off on the dorm room floor.
1: Amy, it's a rule because somebody did it.
0: I know, but who would do that in the middle of church camp?
1: A teenager who is hangry.
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4: Hey K-Love fam, this is Josiah Queen, and this is the story behind my new song, Demons.
5: Tell those demons run and hide, the name of Jesus.
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5: Darkness has to leave up in his
4: I hope this song reminds you that there's hope and there's freedom in the name of Jesus.
6: Every morning before the house wakes and the fear starts whispering, I press play on K-Love. The coffee drips, the sun lifts its head, and the first note reaches the place that the biopsy scar can't touch. Doctors speak in scans and numbers. K-Love speaks in hope. Between appointments and what ifs, I meet God in melodies, promises braided through news, prayer, and a song I didn't know I needed. Positive and encouraging became my battle rhythm, a quiet anthem that steadies my steps every day.
7: If you've ever watched a reality TV show, you've seen contestants who will do anything to win. It is cutthroat. Everyone wants to be served, but nobody wants to serve others. Jesus demonstrated the opposite of that. Mark 10:45 says, "For even the Son of Man came not to be served, but to serve others, and to give his life as a ransom for many." God teach us how to humble ourselves and serve those around us, just like Jesus did. I'm Kelly, and that's our verse of the day on K-Love.

That moment someone sits with you in the middle of your mess. Feels good to know you're not alone. K-Love, we're Carlos and Amy. When you let us know how we can pray for you, you'll get notified when we do. And it's like someone sitting with you in the middle of your mess. Let us know how we can pray. Download the K-Love app and check out that faith section. You can request prayer right there.

0: robber.
1: There are times when God shows up and you're like, how, Lord? Like, thank you, but how? K-Love, we're Carlos and Amy. I don't know how the right song plays at the right time, but I know that it does. And Angie called to share what happened.
2: 3 years ago, I lost my son, and I was suicidal. And I had never listened to religious music before, and I was going through my radio, and K-Love came on. And that song was on Trust in God. And I knew right then, at that moment, that I had to trust God to get me through this and to give it all to Him. And I thank you guys for everything you do. You have saved me. Thank you so much. I love every one of you.
3: This world will let us down.
1: Mm-hmm.
3: We trust in people, and a lot of the people are great. But they're going to let us down too. And to have that song, that reminder that we can trust in God and He will never, ever let us down. That's what you make possible. So thank you. Thanks for being a part of the K-Love family.
1: If you need that reminder today, like Angie did, there's Elevation Worship. Trust in God.

0: Yes.
1: This might be one of the most creative ways to get worry out of your brain. Caleb, we are Carlos and Amy, and I ran into my neighbor friend last night. Our sons are doing a project together at school. Last minute, big project. A lot of stuff they still need to do. And I said, oh, we need to buy this and this and poster board and all the things. She grabs her phone, looks down, and she said, well, it's after 6:30 tonight, so I'm not going to worry about any of that. And I kind of looked at her like, oh, okay, so I get to worry about all of it then? Like, what's this 6:30 thing? She explained to me it's a whole new idea where no worry time after 6:30, anything that comes to her, she will not allow her brain to worry about it.
2: I mean, I love the heart here. I mean, the Bible's real clear. Worry's bad for you, which is why God's like, hey, cast your cares on me.
1: Yeah.
2: You don't need to worry. You got me. I get that side of worry, but there's a difference between worry and work.
1: You still have to get stuff done.
2: Like, you can't just be like, hey, it's 6:30. There's something new in this house. Sorry, kids. It's mama time. Listen up, fam. Here's a little rule from mom. Your mom's gonna follow this note for note. Oh. It's 6:30.
1: Yeah?
2: So what? It's no worries.
1: Okay.
2: Oh, wait. What'd you hear, honey? If you're hungry and the cupboard's bare... That's a morning problem, baby. I don't care. It's 6:30.
1: Carlos, you can't do
2: that. Mama said, no worries. What? Sweetie, what? You need to run to the grocery store? That ship's done sailed away from this shore. It's 6:30.
1: Oh.
2: Mom said it. No worries. You're hungry? Go find the cheese and the crackers and a lime. We'll call that dinner, baby. It's survival time. It's 6:30.
1: A lime?
2: Half a lime.
1: Come on.
2: Go worry somewhere else. Not here.
1: Wow.
2: This is mama's time.
1: Oh. No.
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4: 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Some people brought a blind man to Jesus. They begged him to touch the man and heal him. The first thing I notice about this scripture is that the miracle that was performed was not initiated by the person in need, but by those around him. 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The question is, are we willing to initiate the miracle, not just on our behalf, but on behalf of someone close to us? They saw a need and they took action.
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Hey, good morning. I'm Scott. Thanks so much for listening to K-Love. I'm glad you're listening because coming up next is a beautiful reminder of why today is more than just a 3-day weekend or the official start of summer.

0: Today must be more than just a day off, a three-day weekend, the start of summer. Today is the day set aside for us to give pause to the sacrifice that it costs for us to enjoy the freedom that we do. I'm Scott. I'm so glad you're listening to K-Love. I stumbled across a beautiful video from a veteran sharing why today should matter so much to each of us.
1: This day, this weekend, is about truth. Hard, uncomfortable truth. Because Memorial Day is not just a ceremony, it's not just a long weekend, it's not a chance to enjoy the summer months. It's a moment to stop and remember what all this is really for. Politics aside, emotions at the forefront, reality. And listen, it doesn't mean you can't enjoy the weekend. It doesn't mean you should feel bad if you're with family this weekend. If you're laughing, if you're grilling, that's what you should be doing, enjoying life. But it does mean we need to understand why we even have the freedom to do those things. It came at a cost. And that someone somewhere paid that on our behalf. It is a declaration that we will not forget their names, no matter how much time passes. That we will remember what it cost in blood, in sacrifice, and in silence. And it's also about removing that line in the sand that we have drawn throughout all these years. The one that separates our veterans from the rest of the country. The one that says, that is their world, not mine. Because that's not true. In fact, it's never been true.
0: Man, such a beautiful, poignant, powerful message about why today is so important. Thank you to those of you who have family who have made the ultimate sacrifice. May God bless you with peace that surpasses all understanding today.
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0: call on the name of Jesus, He brings peace, direction, and security. My Heavenly Father. 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
2: Like, I've had a really rough year,

Hey, I'm Scott, and one thing science has proven is that focusing on things that are positive, that are encouraging, makes a difference in your life. And that's why Mondays are something we get excited about on the show. I'll explain why next.

This is going to sound really weird, but I get excited about Mondays. I'm Scott. I'm so glad you're listening to K-Love. Most of us are like, Mondays stink. And I get it. But what's really great on the show every Monday, you get the opportunity to accentuate

the positive. Science has proven that when you focus on things that are positive, that are encouraging, it changes the atmosphere in your life. And that's why every Monday you get the opportunity to share your weekend highlight. You can do that by always hitting me up on Instagram at @KLoveScott, or @KLoveMiddays is where you'll find me. Or you can call me at 800-900-1300. And for me, my weekend highlight this weekend has been spending time with you, the K-Love family. The K-Love Fan Awards were this past weekend in Nashville, and it all culminated last night with the Fan Awards and you actually sharing who has impacted your life, what music, what artists have touched you, how God has used their music this year in your life, and seeing the performances, hearing the stories and the acceptance speeches last night at the Fan Awards is that reminder of what we all get to be a part of as the K-Love family and how God is using it to encourage and inspire and change our lives. And for that, I could not be more grateful. To get the opportunity to hug your neck and say hello has been life-giving and something that I will never forget. So thank you if you have been in attendance this past weekend for coming and sharing a few days with us. I hope you were inspired and encouraged. And if you missed the K-Love Fan Awards, the good news is you're going to be able to see them soon. All the details are coming very soon. Good guy.

0: 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I'm Scott. 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Kathy, what was your weekend highlight?
1: I got baptized yesterday!
0: Hey! Oh, Kathy, that's the best news. I can hear the joy in your voice.
1: Oh, I'm so excited. My mom passed away 3 months ago, and I was like, so every time I would ask her, she would say, no, you don't need to be baptized. You're Catholic. You were baptized as a baby.
0: Yeah.
1: And I would look at her like, but that wasn't my choice. Okay. So when it came time this year for the baptism, I said, I'm going to do it this year. I can do it now. And I went in yesterday and I got dug under that water. So I left it in the pool.
0: Yes, I'm so excited for you. I love it. I grew up Catholic too, and I was the same way. And then right before my wife and I got married, she says, you really need to get baptized. You need to make that decision yourself. And I'd been a Christian for a long time since I was a kid.
1: Yes.
0: And man, I'm telling you, there was just nothing like coming up out of that water, knowing that you had made that declaration
1: it's awesome.
0: About Jesus being the Lord of your life in front of your entire church family. It's the best.
1: Exactly. Exactly. And then having friends there and having my daughter come and my granddaughter come and my friends from church were all there. It was awesome. It was just awesome.
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5: Think about the thief on the cross who repented. 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No, just the opposite. He is enjoying the fruit of the one good choice he made. You may look back over your life and say, if only. If only I could make up for those bad choices. You can. One good choice for eternity offsets 1,000 bad ones on earth. How could two thieves see the same Jesus and one choose to mock him and the other choose to pray to him? 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When the other mocked, Jesus loved him enough to let him. 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
6: 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Mark 10:45 says, "For even the Son of Man came not to be served, but to serve others, and to give his life as a ransom for many." 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

0: Hey, man, I just wanted to share probably, I think, to me, the coolest Bible fact I've ever heard.
1: I'm Scott, and coming up next, Kevin actually shares what he learned and how it's a part of his weekend highlights. And honestly, it might be one of the most important things you hear all day.

0: prayers.
1: Hey, man, I just wanted to share probably, I think, to me, the coolest Bible fact I've ever heard. And it has totally helped me out.
2: Yeah.
1: And it's so cool, I actually got it tattooed.
2: We are about to find out why Kevin's weekend highlight was getting a tattoo and why it meant so much to him. I'm Scott. I'm so grateful that you're listening to K-Love. 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
1: John 19:30, right, tells us that Jesus' last word said, "It is finished."
2: Right.
1: So I kind of did a dive into that and translate to ancient Greek that he spoke. It's the word tetelestai.
2: Yeah.
1: The cool thing is how they used it. It was used in business and banking when you paid a debt off or bought something.
2: Mm.
1: It was used in the court system when a prisoner's sentence was fully served. And it was used in military when the war was over. So his last words literally tell us, your debt is paid in full, judgment has been passed, and your sentence is served, and the war is over.
2: Dude, that's beautiful, man. I love that.
1: That, I think, is the coolest Bible fact I've ever heard. And to me, at least, it really helped me understand what he actually did for us.
2: Puts it all in perspective, doesn't it?
1: It really does.
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5: 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God, who am I?
4: It's so easy to be hard on yourself. And who are we to question the pen and the hand of the author? God is, if his ways are so much higher, his thoughts are higher, and if you really think about it, there's nobody that loves us more than he does, then who am I to be hard on myself and to question the way he made me?
6: I don't even know how I started listening to K-Love. I just came across it. I guess they had the message for today that said, whatever you're going through, you got to find the good in your bad situation. Honestly, I was getting mad every time that I heard it. I raised my hand to the sky and I yelled out to God. I was like, where's the good in this? Tell me, I've lost everything. For the first time in my life, I heard him say, would you have come back? It's not for this. And whew, that is the day that changed my life. I told God, I said, you know, I don't know how it's going to look in life your way, but I can't do it my way anymore. And I gave my life to him.
3: 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You'll feel better.
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Scott, and Rachel Lampa is really excited about something that she's been working on for a long time. She shares why it's so important next on K-Love.

0: There is something that K-Love artist Rachel Lampa has been working on for a very, very long time that she is really excited about sharing.
1: I wanted to let you know that something I have been working on for a very, very long time. It's something that I've put, oh my gosh, my heart and my soul and my entire timeline of my life into, actually. So it's very sacred, very special, something that I'm really proud and excited to show you.
0: I love how authentic and real and down-to-earth Rachel Lampa is. I'm Scott. I'm so excited about this. I had the privilege of playing Rachel Lampa on the radio when she first debuted as a Christian artist years ago at the age of 15. And it has been a long and winding road since then. And it's all part of a brand new K-Love docuseries that is available now at klovondemand.com. It's called Perfectly Loved, Rediscovering Rachel Lampa. And this 5-part series follows Rachel's life as a teenager and then shows how even after huge amounts of success, she stepped away from the music industry. And this tells the story why and how God has really helped her find her identity in Christ. And what I love, it's proof for all of us that no season is ever wasted. So when you get the chance, check it out. Perfectly Loved, Rediscovering Rachel Lampa. 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
1: I'm Scott. I'm so glad you're listening to K-Love. One of the hardest things is knowing how to say thank you to someone who has paid the ultimate sacrifice. Got some help for you with that next on K-Love.

0: For a lot of us, it's easy to boil down Memorial Day to the official start of summer or the opportunity for a three-day weekend. But the reality is, for those who have lost loved ones that have made the ultimate sacrifice to protect our freedom, is so much more than just a day off. I'm Scott. I am so glad you're listening to K-Love. And I hope that today you'll take pause to consider why Memorial Day is so special. Their stories ended in sacrifice so that ours could be written with freedom. Their courage allows us to speak freely, to create boldly, and to build our dreams. And perhaps the best way for us to honor every fallen hero and the families who carry that weight is to live, love, and honor their legacy every single day with the way we live our lives. From the bottom of our hearts, as inadequate as it may seem, thank you for your sacrifice.
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4: 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Everybody that's with you isn't necessarily interested in your success or you becoming all that God has called and created you to be, because you becoming something better or different would actually incriminate them in their settling for a mediocre, ordinary life. So they want you to stay the same so they can stay the same and feel comfortable just being the same.
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7: Olympic gold medalist Earl Young thought his greatest achievement was winning gold at age 19. Then leukemia struck at age 71. However, a stem cell match of only 1 in 22 million saved his life. And now Earl has discovered his true purpose.
8: The greatest day of my life was when they told me I had AML, because of what it's done for me in relation to our Father, my spiritual side. I wouldn't give it back.
7: Earl also speaks on the impact that stem cell donations have had on not only the recipient, but the giver.
8: Everyone who's involved in a transplant is changed. It changes the recipient. It changes the giver. Your spiritual nature takes a new turn. You can't help it.
7: Find out how Earl is saving the lives of those in need, revealing that true greatness isn't found in medals, but in serving others. It's at klove.com/news.
9: If you've ever watched a reality TV show, you've seen contestants who will do anything to win. 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Everyone wants to be served, but nobody wants to serve others. 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Mark 10:45 says, "For even the Son of Man came not to be served, but to serve others, and to give his life as a ransom for many." 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I'm Kelly, and that's our verse of the day on K-Love.

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0: if you remember, but I messaged you on Instagram a couple days ago about my husband going to men's camp with my dad.
1: I'm Scott, and I do remember Mandy's message. Coming up next, she shares why her husband's trip to men's camp is her weekend highlight.

0: So I don't know if you remember, but I messaged you on Instagram a couple days ago about my husband going to men's camp with my dad.
1: Oh, I'm so glad you're listening to K-Love. I'm Scott. That is my friend Mandy. And she says what happened to her husband at men's camp is her weekend highlight.
0: He was raised in a non-religious family. With him watching my walk with God come kind of new.
1: Yeah.
0: He went to men's camp this weekend, and I got a call Saturday night saying that he had been saved.
1: Wow. Wow.
0: So it was very unexpected. I didn't know what was going to come out of this weekend.
1: That's so cool. I'm so glad that you shared that. And if I remember right, it had something to do with the loss of your brother too, right?
0: We lost my brother in August, and I had started going to church regularly after that. And then rededicated my life come, I think it was like January or February is when I did it. And then he's kind of watched, but had questions on like, how can you believe in this kind of stuff when this has happened, you know, that kind of stuff.
1: Yeah.
0: So I didn't think that it was ever going to happen for him. But then to be at men's camp this weekend with my dad and a bunch of amazing people from church, for him to call me Saturday night and say that he has been saved, and then the glow up that I saw yesterday when I finally got to see him has been amazing.
1: Oh, Mandy, I'm so glad you called, and I love that you remind all of us who are praying for loved ones who don't yet know Jesus that there is always hope. And I just love that you modeling, walking out your faith, even through a really difficult circumstance, became a catalyst for him taking notice and now coming to Jesus. That's beautiful.
0: Absolutely.
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0: There's not one time that you failed me, and you're going to show up for me now. And that's what Ain't No Way is all about.
1: I just know that each day that I would tune in, it had such a powerful impact, not only in my life, but on my heart and my capability to walk through that dark season with joy and hope. And I think that's the biggest thing that God has spoke to me. And I think he used this station, Instrumental, to be able to say, against all odds, not just surviving the situation, but thriving. And that was amazing to me.

0: ashamed.
1: It is almost time for you to witness the biggest night in Christian music. I'm Scott. I'm so glad you're listening to K-Love. Having been in the room Sunday night at the K-Love Fan Awards, I'm so excited about this because it is an unforgettable night. One that brings together the artists, the songs, and the moments that have inspired millions. You voted, and the awards for the K-Love Fan Awards have been handed out to the artists who've impacted your life, who've lifted your faith. The performances are going to be something you're talking about all year, and the celebration that as Christian music fans, we get the opportunity to be a part of. You voted, you've waited, and now it is time to watch the 2026 K-Love Fan Awards. They're coming up on Friday night, May 29th, 7:30, and then again at 10 p.m. Eastern, only on TBN and the TBN Plus live stream. Make sure you don't miss it this Friday night. It's going to be awesome.

I'm Scott. So glad you're listening to K-Love. Coming up next, a reminder of why today is more than just the official start of summer, or more than just a 3-day weekend for most of us.

0: Today must be more than just a day off, a three-day weekend, the start of summer. Today is the day set aside for us to give pause to the sacrifice that it costs for us to enjoy the freedom that we do. I'm Scott. I'm so glad you're listening to K-Love. I stumbled across a beautiful video from a veteran sharing why today should matter so much to each of us.
1: This day, this weekend, is about truth. Hard, uncomfortable truth. Because Memorial Day is not just a ceremony, it's not just a long weekend, it's not a chance to enjoy the summer months. It's a moment to stop and remember what all this is really for. Politics aside, emotions at the forefront, reality. And listen, it doesn't mean you can't enjoy the weekend. It doesn't mean you should feel bad if you're with family this weekend. If you're laughing, if you're grilling, that's what you should be doing, enjoying life. But it does mean we need to understand why we even have the freedom to do those things. It came at a cost. And that someone somewhere paid that on our behalf. It is a declaration that we will not forget their names, no matter how much time passes. That we will remember what it cost in blood, in sacrifice, and in silence. And it's also about removing that line in the sand that we have drawn throughout all these years. The one that separates our veterans from the rest of the country. The one that says, that is their world, not mine. Because that's not true. In fact, it's never been true.
0: Man, such a beautiful, poignant, powerful message about why today is so important. Thank you to those of you who have family who have made the ultimate sacrifice. May God bless you with peace that surpasses all understanding today.
2: On this Memorial Day, we pause more than just our routines. We pause our hearts to remember. At K-Love, we honor those who gave everything. Every soldier, every name, every family missing someone at the table. As Jesus said in John 15:13, greater love has no one than this, to lay down one's life for one's friends. Their love paid for the freedom we hold today. So, we don't take this day lightly. We pray comfort for the grieving, strength for those who serve now, and peace across this land we love. We invite you to take a moment with us, in prayer, in gratitude, in remembrance. This is Memorial Day, and we remember. Thank you to our nation's heroes. From positive, encouraging K-Love.
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4: Did you know that everyone who trusts in Jesus is a saint? And what is a saint? A saint is an ordinary sinner made holy by an extraordinary Savior. A saint isn't someone that's a spiritual superstar. It's simply someone who says, I have found the grace of God. So today, live like who you already are in Christ. Set apart, forgiven, and empowered. You're not just a sinner trying harder. You're a saint made new by God's grace. Remember this, Jesus gave his life for you to give his life to you so he could live

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1: If you've ever watched a reality TV show, you've seen contestants who will do anything to win. It is cutthroat. Everyone wants to be served, but nobody wants to serve others. Jesus demonstrated the opposite of that. Mark 10:45 says, "For even the Son of Man came not to be served, but to serve others, and to give his life as a ransom for many." 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

Why should I worry? Charlie Ann Taylor on K-Love. I'm Scott. The Bible talks a lot about worry, and one way to always be reminded of God's faithfulness in those moments is to spend time in His Word. 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

0: I'm not saying that you need to cancel the barbecue for today, but if we don't understand why we have a holiday at all, a day off from work, we're missing the point. I'm Lori, here with you at K-Love on Memorial Day. Memorial Day is a day of mourning, of remembrance, of the soldiers who didn't come home. It's the Gold Star families that sit with an empty chair at the dinner table. Children that don't have mom and dad to grow up with because their lives were taken. That's today. We remember them. We honor them.
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5: Hey, this is Matthew West. This is the story behind my song, Good.
6: I'm not loved because I'm worthy. I'm loved because you're good.
5: For as long as I can remember, I've struggled to fully understand the depths of God's grace. This is what Paul said in Romans 11, verse 6. Since it is through God's kindness, then it is not by their good works. For in that case, God's grace would not be what it really is, free and undeserved.
6: I'm loved because you're good.
7: The radio just quit working, and me and my wife were just driving down the road one day, and it just started playing out of nowhere. And it was K-Love, and I feel like that was the beginning of our journey back to God. My whole family got baptized about a month ago, and we found a church, and it's just like that was like the center point of it all. Like, I feel like that started every bit of it. It was just amazing how it all happened. Like, okay, I hear you, God. I'm listening. We're just so joyful now and so thankful for everything that you've done for us.
8: If you've ever watched a reality TV show, you've seen contestants who will do anything to win. It is cutthroat. Everyone wants to be served, but nobody wants to serve others. Jesus demonstrated the opposite of that. Mark 10:45 says, "For even the Son of Man came not to be served, but to serve others, and to give his life as a ransom for many." God teaches us how to humble ourselves and serve those around us, just like Jesus did. I'm Kelly, and that's our verse of the day on K-Love.

If you weren't there in person in Nashville last night, Lauren Daigle and Sadie Robertson Huff did a fabulous job hosting the Kalo Fan Awards. Remember, you can tune in this week on TBN to watch the full show. This is Lauren Daigle on KLove.

K-Love is cooking up some good music here, but we need a little bit more love in the kitchen. Some new chefs to be able to bring some new recipes, and this is a lot of cooking analogies. Basically is this, the music insiders, you are the ones that choose the music that we play. If you would like to be another chef in the kitchen, another cook in the kitchen, you get it. I'm definitely mixing metaphors to sign up to be a music insider. Text the word VOTE to 21947.

0: away. Is this Lori?
1: Is this L'Oreal?
0: I can't believe you called me. I'm so excited.
1: Well, you hit me up on Instagram and said, please help me seize the day because I got a man I want to shout out.
0: Just your voice, it makes me want to cry. You have no idea how much of an impact you had on our lives during COVID. You're so raw and you're so beautiful. I feel like I know you.
1: I appreciate your enthusiasm. That's so cool, L'Oreal. You want to seize this day, carpe your diem, and shout out your man. You described him as selfless, your junior high sweetheart. I love that.
0: And 11 and 12 years old.
1: He has worked his booty off, you said. Okay, you got 30 seconds, girl. If he is listening right now, say it all.
0: Oh my gosh, babe, I love you so much. Since the day we met and you asked me to dance and I ran away, I don't know why I'm crying, but I'm just so proud of you. I'm so proud of the man you are. I'm so proud of the husband you are. I know how hard you work, and at work, you just put on this strong front. And I know that inside you're this huge, soft teddy bear, and I want to honor you, and I want you to know that you're loved, and the work that you do and all the other RN professionals and medical staff and everyone who's out there on those front lines, don't give up. Your family loves you. We're proud of you, and happy 50th birthday, love, and happy 30th anniversary. All my heart forever.
1: Beautifully said. Words speak life, and you just spoke very honoring and kind and loving words to your husband. Seizing the day, the opportunity.
0: Carpe diem.
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3: We show up saying, I represent the name of Jesus. I believe in the word of God. We all want some of the same things to happen in the world. People to be loved by Jesus, healed, delivered, discipled, all of these things. But when you really look beneath the surface, we are actually not all playing on the same team, because we got different traditions and different preferences and different styles and different denominations and different doctrinal points and different politics. And instead of uniting around one mind, one thought, and one purpose, we end up evaluating the uniforms. We all claim to want the same trophy, Jesus and the redemption of humankind. But if you look at the deeper motive, what you really want is your paradigm instead of the kingdom.
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6: Janie Mills has spent 33 years ministering to single and single again believers after God used her own painful experience with divorce to change her life.
7: I get the struggles that people go through. I learned everything I know from finding Christ in my life in 1991. 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
7: God always pushes me to a limit I don't think I can handle because he wants to handle it. I have learned to truly depend on him for this group. There's times I'm like, what are you doing? But he allows things to happen for a reason. Same with your life.
6: To read and hear the full story, go to klove.com/godstories.
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As hard as it is to believe, there may be such a thing as too much bread. I'll tell you what I'm thinking next on the K-Love Afternoon Show.

0: In terms of a good loaf of bread, there is never enough. But God says, actually, there is an equivalent of too much or too little. You know this verse? I'm Lori with you here at the Caleb Afternoon Show. Let's just, you know, give it up. Lord, thank you for the bread. Thank that that was your idea. I love it. Proverbs 30, though, it is the place where it's talking about too little, too much of bread. It says, give me neither poverty nor riches, but give me only my daily bread. Otherwise, I may have too much and disown you and say, who is the Lord? Or I may become poor and steal and so dishonor the name of my God. God knows what we need every single day. It is our daily bread, not to be stored up for tomorrow, but to be received today. Too much, and we get pompous, we get arrogant. Why do I need God? I got all that I need. Or we become poor and we shake a fist and dishonor the name of God. It's such a beautiful reminder in the loaf of bread. I'm not sure the next time you're making a piece of toast, but as you look at that bread, be reminded that God's plans are perfect. Not too much, not too little. Not too fast, not too slow. God gives us what we need, our daily bread. Thank you, God.
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1: There was just like a really bad time in our life. My relationship with my mom and everything wasn't super great. I remember her calling and telling me that one day she was sitting in her car and like she was having a really, really bad day. Like she had K-Love on and the song You Stay came on and she was like praying. And basically that literally saved her life. And she was like, all right, I'm giving it all up to God at this point. Whatever you say, I'm here for you. It was just like a huge like pivotal turning point in my whole family's life.

You can choose to be by yourself if you want to, but if you want community, friends that will join you in prayer, connect with the K-Love prayer community over on the K-Love app. You just hit that faith button at the bottom. So many people willing to join you in prayer today. Here's Micah Tyler. On the night.

Guys, I'm a little bit worried. I'm Lori with you here at the K-Love Afternoon Show. Producer Styx, he might consider a new side hustle. Would he ever quit the afternoon show? Let's find out what's going on. That's next after We the Kingdom.

0: Producer Sticks, I have got an idea for your side hustle to make some extra money this summer.
1: Ooh, what could go wrong?
0: Nothing. Who suggested anything was going wrong? I am Lori. Okay, I just read this article about this woman in Australia who is a professional bridesmaid.
1: Does she need a sidekick?
0: No, sir. You're gonna create your own market, okay? She's the bridesmaid. You're the groom's men.
1: Digging it. Okay, yes. What's more?
0: Here's what she is hired to do. She comes in, and a lot of brides bring her in when maybe there's some cattiness in the bridal party. She's the peacemaker. If there's other younger bridal parties, they don't know when to walk, how to toast, all that. She's a ringer. She knows how to do this. She can make a toast with her eyes closed. She knows when to walk down the aisle. She knows all the things, right?
1: Yeah.
0: So she's the professional. She even had a bride that broke a heel right when she's about to go down the aisle, and she just whipped out a fanny pack of a whole bunch of like solvency and she fixed it.
1: Pop out the crazy glue.
0: Here's what I'm thinking though. This is a good hustle for you because she's got to get a dress every single time. She's got to get hair and makeup. Her overhead is high. You, sir, need no makeup.
1: Just a suit.
0: A black suit, a navy suit. You are in.
1: Yeah, and a good haircut.
0: I'm not sure what you charge for this, but I'm thinking that you do an upcharge. If you want a good time on the dance floor, I will bring the moves.
1: Yes.
0: Because you love a good dance floor.
1: Yes.
0: I'm also thinking you're great with grandmas and moms.
1: Yes.
0: You're
1: so kind. Keep going.
0: You love all the food options. You love to eat. You
1: love a good cake.
0: You're great with words. You could probably give a toast and it's heartfelt and sincere. You're great with words.
1: I'm seeing dollar bill signs everywhere.
0: You also would see a whole bunch of single bridesmaids.
1: Now you're talking.
0: Just saying.
1: Now you're talking.
0: Make a business card, make it happen. Okay.
2: On this Memorial Day, we pause more than just our routines. We pause our hearts to remember. At K-Love, we honor those who gave everything. Every soldier, every name, every family missing someone at the table. As Jesus said in John 15:13, greater love has no one than this, to lay down one's life for one's friends. Their love paid for the freedom we hold today. So, we don't take this day lightly. We pray comfort for the grieving, strength for those who serve now, and peace across this land we love. We invite you to take a moment with us, in prayer, in gratitude, in remembrance. This is Memorial Day, and we remember. Thank you to our nation's heroes from positive, encouraging K-Love.
3: Maybe you've never thought about that. Where would you be without him? Still carrying the weight, still stuck in the shame, still trying to fix yourself.
4: I used to feel the weight of the chains that I was holding.
3: The Bible says we've all sinned. We all need rescue. And that's why Jesus came, to break the chains that we couldn't break ourselves.
4: He settled up my cost at the cross.
3: That's what the cross was about. Jesus took your sin. He died in your place. And he rose again so that you could have new life.
4: Giving his life so I could live.
3: If you're ready, pray this with me. Jesus, I need you. Forgive my sin. I believe you died and rose again. Pull me out of this grave. I trust you with my life. I'm yours. If you prayed that prayer, please call our pastors at 800-525-5683.
5: If you've ever watched a reality TV show, you've seen contestants who will do anything to win. It is cutthroat. Everyone wants to be served, but nobody wants to serve others. Jesus demonstrated the opposite of that. Mark 10:45 says, "For even the Son of Man came not to be served, but to serve others, and to give his life as a ransom for many." God teach us how to humble ourselves and serve those around us, just like Jesus did. I'm Kelly, and that's our verse of the day on K-Love.

Oh man, so much fun at the Caleb Fan Awards this last weekend. Make sure that you're following along for the Caleb Afternoon Show Instagram, because we got on the red carpet access, some behind the scenes to offer you. I don't want you to miss out on any of the fun. Caleb Afternoon Show on Instagram. We'll be posting that there. 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

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That is the K-Love community. Here's Pat Barrett.

0: grateful for you.
1: Hey, this is Lori here at the K-Love Afternoon Show. What can I do for you?
2: Lori, I have a terrible case of jealousy.
1: Oh, no. Okay.
2: You see, I was going down the road, and in front of me was a car. And on that car was a pretty blue sticker that said K-Love.
1: Oh!
2: A pretty blue sticker.
1: Yeah.
2: That said K-Love. And I said, how come I don't have one of those?
1: Great
2: and
1: question.
2: My lower lip stuck out and trembled. It was terrible, so I need to know how to get one. But the better part is, then I'm driving along, I'm going, I wonder if they're listening. So a stoplight came up, and
1: no.
2: I made sure I pulled over to the side of them, and I gave, you know, the quick little side eye.
1: Uh-huh.
2: Sure enough, their lips were moving to the same song I was singing. And it was funny, because I noticed her first, and she happened to turn around and glance at me, and our lips were moving at the same time. She looks over at me, her eyes get big, and she starts cracking up in the car.
1: I love it. What street, what city are you guys pulling up at the same stoplight at?
2: Chula Vista, California. Way down south, almost the Mexican border.
1: I love it. K-Love family in the wild.
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4: 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I feel like every time that I make a turn, it is heading down

0: confess the places that we fall short, that's when God's perfect love shows up and loves us perfectly.
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2: Like, I've had a really rough year, and I started

cheering her on. Franny Cash left the family band of We the Kingdom, strike it out on her own, and doing a great job. Love this new song to us here at K-Love. It's Jesus All Along. Life

0: To those of you here at the Kaleff family, your mom, your dad is not here with you on this Memorial Day to have a barbecue with, because they're no longer with us. Today on Memorial Day, we just want you to know that today it's about honoring them, the price that they paid, the price that you have paid. I'm Lori, here with you at the Kaleff Afternoon Show. And on Memorial Day, I know that we can get excited about a day off of work, and we can get excited about the summer right around the corner and barbecues, and all of those are good things. All of those are the things that we want to celebrate with the people that we love. But today on Memorial Day, if we can take a moment to be able to say a prayer for those families, that there's an empty chair at their barbecue, there's an empty plate at their table, because their beloved family member is no longer with us. They gave it all on the field. It's a grave that they go to honor them. And I think that we can do just that today, that we would take a moment to honor the lives, to pray for the families.
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2: At Kaleff, we honor the brave men and women who laid down their lives for our freedom.
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1: This weekend, may we live in a way that's worthy of their sacrifice.
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1: God bless you, and God bless America.
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4: 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Most of the ways that God graces, guides, and grows us is through the involvement of other people in our lives.
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5: 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Everyone wants to be served, but nobody wants to serve others. 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Mark 10:45 says, "For even the Son of Man came not to be served, but to serve others, and to give his life as a ransom for many." God teaches us how to humble ourselves and serve those around us, just like Jesus did. I'm Kelly, and that's our verse of the day on Kaleff.

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0: Coming up next on the K-Love Afternoon Show, somebody needs a pick-me-up. Somebody needs to play.
1: We ain't taking no L's.
0: No L's, just wins is what we promise you here at the K-Love Afternoon Show. And if you are not the new contestant, if you can't get through on the phones, definitely cheer them on. They need a win. Come on. We can do this, K-Love. We can cheer them up.

0: Paloma Garcia, and I'm calling from Kingwood, Texas.
1: Paloma, welcome to the K-Love Afternoon Show, a little game we like to play. But first, we check in with you. On a scale of 1 to 10, how is your Monday going?
0: It's awesome, actually, because I got into you guys.
1: Oh! Well, the wins come easy here.
2: Starting off good.
1: No L's, just wins. But Paloma, let's just pretend like it's been a crummy day, and we're going to improve that real quick, okay?
0: Okay.
1: Perfect.
0: I'll try.
1: Perfect. All right, yeah, act real sad.
2: All right, Paloma, hey, first question, true or false, Memorial Day was actually originally called Decoration Day because the families decorated its graves with the flowers.
0: True?
2: It's true.
1: Woo!
2: It began after the Civil War. Nice.
0: Yay.
2: Off to a good start. Next question. On Memorial Day, the American flag should be flown at half staff all day long.
0: True.
2: It's false.
1: Really?
2: Yeah. Yep, yep. All right, next question.
1: But fly the flag.
2: Fly it.
1: Fly the flag, yes.
2: Fly it super high. True or false, Memorial Day and Veterans Day are the same thing.
0: False.
2: Yes, that's correct.
1: Oh, I mean, no, sorry.
2: What are you doing over there?
1: Sorry, wrong button.
2: All right, last question here. What specific red flower is traditionally worn on Memorial Day as a symbol of remembrance? Do you happen to know it? I'll give you a true or false if you don't.
0: Red.
1: Red. A red poppy? Did you say red poppy,
2: red poppy,
1: Paloma?
0: Yes,
1: you did. Woo!
2: Oh.
1: All right, Paloma, I know that we already started at a 10. Where are we ending?
0: At a 100.
3: We ain't taking no
1: L's. That's like a 10 by 10 by 10.
2: Top score.
1: We're not great at math, but I felt pretty good, Paloma.
0: Yes, it did. Yes, I love listening to you guys, and so do my girls. Girls, say hi.
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5: Hey, I'm Peter Burton, and my song, Where Would I Be, is a reminder of the amazing life we have when we say yes to Jesus. So often the enemy will try to bring up our past and discourage us, reminding us of our mistakes and where we should be because of them.
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5: 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Our response is, thank God I'll never know.
7: I just know that each day that I would tune in, it had such a powerful impact, not only in my life, but on my heart and my capability to walk through that dark season with joy and hope. And I think that's the biggest thing that God has spoke to me. And I think he used this station, Instrumental, to be able to say, against all odds, not just surviving the situation, but thriving. And that was amazing to me.

So here's the deal. If you only listen to polka music and you just don't like people, you don't like community, you don't like fun or music or concerts, you're definitely not going to download the K-Love app. All right, I get it. 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

0: now.
1: Somebody needs a pick me up. We've got the next contestant to play Noelle's coming up next. Cheer him along. Right now it's Matt Maher with Gonna Be All Right.

0: I am Karen Malone.
1: Well, Karen, welcome to the K-Love Afternoon Show. Are you calling to play No L's?
0: Yes.
1: Perfect. Okay, you got to check in with us, just like you check your kid into Sunday school. What's the number for today on a scale of 1 to 10?
0: Maybe about a 5.
1: About a 5. I feel that, girl. You are ready to play.
2: We ain't taking no L's.
1: This is our commitment to you. No L's, just wins.
3: Yes.
1: Here at the afternoon show. Let's see if we can't improve that number.
4: All right, we got a couple questions for Memorial Day. You ready to play that?
0: Okay.
4: Yes. Here we go. What is the most common eaten food on Memorial Day weekend? Is it cheeseburgers, hot dogs, or corn dogs?
1: What? Definitely not corn dogs. I mean, I don't know. I'm not answering it for you. Go ahead. Go ahead, girl.
4: She gives good advice over there.
0: I say hot dogs.
4: She is right.
1: Yes. Hot dogs are fancy. That's a budget buster.
4: All right. On this weekend, too, a very popular sports event happens. Is it A, the Indianapolis 500? Is it B, the Super Bowl?
1: No.
4: Or C, the WWE Championship?
1: No idea. I'm going to go with the car race. I don't know.
0: I guess I'll say the first one.
4: The Indy 500?
1: The Indy 500?
0: Yeah.
4: She is correct again. Give her 2 on the board. All right. Over 80% of Americans grill on Memorial Day weekend. True or false?
1: 80%? Not if you live in an apartment. You can't put a grill on the balcony.
0: I'll say true.
4: It is true. Woo! 3 for 3.
1: Nice. Girl, you are brilliant, and you're so pretty and so intelligent.
4: And so ready for Memorial Day weekend. Aww.
1: Yes, ma'am. How are we leaving you? Did we improve that 5 at all?
0: I say yes, about a 10.
2: What? We ain't taking no L's.
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8: 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In Christ, you're more powerful than you know. Now, I don't mean the way the world defines power. I'm talking about the resurrection power of Jesus. His power gives you strength to forgive when bitterness wants to take over. His power gives you courage to face trials that feel impossible. His power gives you love to even love your enemies. Ephesians 1:19 says this: the immeasurable greatness of his power toward us who believe, according to the

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2: If you've ever watched a reality TV show, you've seen contestants who will do anything to win. It is cutthroat. Everyone wants to be served, but nobody wants to serve others. Jesus demonstrated the opposite of that. Mark 10:45 says, "For even the Son of Man came not to be served, but to serve others, and to give his life as a ransom for many." God teaches us how to humble ourselves and serve those around us, just like Jesus did. I'm Kelly, and that's our verse of the day on K-Love.

Well, that's it from me here at the K-Love Afternoon Show. I'm Lori saying goodbye and thank you for spending some time with me today. And on this Memorial Day to the families that have lost somebody that you loved, today we honor them. I know.

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Hey there, I'm Christina. Look, I know it is easy for us to pull away from attention and affection towards God, but right now we're not going to let that happen. It's all on you, Jesus. It's all eyes on you. I'm

0: She's 9 years old, and she knows how to explain the Bible so well. And I'm like, yes, little mama, tell me more. She's my friend's granddaughter, and every weekend she leaves me a little snippet of what she learned in church on Sunday. So I got another message last night, and I'm like, yes, girl.
1: Hi, Miss Christina. This is Syra. In church, we learned about Simon Peter, James, and John. They were fishermen. One day, they couldn't find any fish. They gave up. Then they saw Jesus. Jesus told them to fish on the right side of their boat. They tried it, and they got so many fish. Then Jesus told them to follow him and tell everybody about Jesus. This is called fishers of men. Fishers of men is when people tell other people about Jesus.
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4: The music.
5: This is Zach Williams, and this is the story behind my new song, Wait For Me. I wrote this song during a time when I felt completely lost, trying to figure out everything on my own. And the more I tried, the harder the road got. One day I finally looked up and prayed, God, I need some direction. And what struck me was realizing he had never left. He was just there patiently waiting for me to turn around. The song is a reminder that even when we take the long way home, God still waits for us.
6: I don't even know how I started listening to Calof. I just came across it, I guess. They had a message for today that said, whatever you're going through, you got to find the good in your bad situation. Honestly, I was getting mad every time that I heard it. I raised my hand to the sky, and I yelled out to God. I was like, where's the good in this? Tell me I've lost everything. For the first time in my life, I heard him say, would you have come back if not for this? And whew, that is the day that changed my life. I told God, I said, you know, I don't know how it's going to look in life your way, but I can't do it my way anymore, and I gave my life to him.
7: If you've ever watched a reality TV show, you've seen contestants who will do anything to win. It is cutthroat. Everyone wants to be served, but nobody wants to serve others. Jesus demonstrated the opposite of that. Mark 10:45 says, "For even the Son of Man came not to be served, but to serve others, and to give his life as a ransom for many." God teaches us how to humble ourselves and serve those around us, just like Jesus did. I'm Kelly, and that's our verse of the day on Calof.

0: I just wanted to say that I'm listening to you, and I'm thankful that you're there, and I hope you have a wonderful evening. This is Davis in Dallas.
1: Oh, Davis, you're so kind. Thank you so much.
0: Have a great evening.
1: You too. Bye-bye.
0: Bye.

0: Hi, what's your name?
1: Bo,
0: that's a solid name. I like it. How old are you?
1: I am 7 years old, and I love Kayla, and I want to request a song.
0: What is it?
1: Whisper in the Wind.
0: Yes, that's such a good song. Whisper in the Wind, Bodie. I got you.
1: Thank you.
2: When I'm feeling my feet are tired from running so hot for miles, you are the air I really need.

0: I think it's always a good idea that you are deciding to do some things outside of the home to keep you going and keep you sane.
1: Yeah. So thank you, Christina.
0: Yeah, Muzz. Mom, I mean, I think it's important that you do some things outside of caregiving after 15 years now taking care of Dad after his stroke. But you're doing some things. I mean, you're heavily involved at church, but you just started doing something else too, though.
1: Oh, piano lessons. Yeah. I always wanted to love to play. I love playing piano, and I play a little bit, but I wanted to learn to try and do better. So I'm taking lessons.
0: Uh-huh.
1: And I'm also, I'm getting a certification for as a mental health coach.
0: Mm.
1: I did that.
0: Yeah.
1: So I'm doing some things.
0: Yes, you are. Mm-hmm. And I just think that's really good to give yourself some things to do outside of being a caregiver, because that is all, it can be right. very consuming.
1: Very. Yeah, it can be.
0: And
1: you're
0: so,
1: right.
0: And if you're consumed and not refilled, you dwindle. Mm-hmm. And so I thank God that you're not dwindling in this.
1: Aww.
0: For other caregivers right now to know that it is all right mm-hmm. to find interest outside of caregiving.
1: Yes.
0: So that you can take care of you.
1: Yeah. It's healthy.
0: It's very healthy.
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4: When you're driving a car, there are a few things that are more frustrating than the words road work ahead. It means lane restrictions and delays are in your immediate future. Now, ultimately, road work results in better traffic flow, but it always gets worse before it gets better. And the same can be true of your spiritual growth. Paul says this in Philippians 1. I am certain that God, who began the good work within you, will continue his work until it is finally finished on the day when Christ Jesus returns. If your spiritual journey feels a bit bumpy, remember you're a work in progress. If your soul was a road, you'd be filled with cones, potholes, and delays. So be patient and give yourself grace. God is not done. He started a good work in you, and through faith, he will carry it to completion.
2: 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We're back to the songs you love and the hope you need. Right here on K-Love.

My 10-year-old son, Ben, I have to mention him because he is in such a vulnerable and monumental in-between stage of life right now. Still very innocent in many ways, but beginning to be aware of the pull of everything around him. And as a parent, I am deeply grateful for K-Love Kids. It gives him something uplifting, safe, and faith-filled. That's from a mom, her 10-year-old son, Ben, benefiting from K-Love Kids. That is what this is all about. We know the influence of life. You know, as an adult, how we can be influenced. And these little babies, these children, need some positivity, Christ-centered influence. K-Love Kids is where it's at. All right, you got a 10-year-old in your house. You got some little ones that you know of. Go to the website. Download the videos. 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
1: When I was walking through one of the hardest seasons of my life, I started declaring these words over myself. I'm safe, I'm loved, I'm more than enough. I'm worthy because I'm His. Those daily declarations became the foundation for this song, and it's more than just lyrics. It's a statement of identity. You're enough because you're His.
2: Every morning before the house wakes and the fear starts whispering, I press play on K-Love. The coffee drips, the sun lifts its head, and the first note reaches the place that the biopsy scar can't touch. Doctors speak in scans and numbers, K-Love speaks in hope. Between appointments and what-ifs, I meet God in melodies, promises braided through news, prayer, and a song I didn't know I needed. Positive and encouraging became my battle rhythm, a quiet anthem that steadies my steps every day.

0: good. She said, Christina, my five-year-old son Ranger absolutely loves watching the K-Love Kids videos, and they've already had such a positive impact on him. At his age, kids absorb everything around them, and it's such a gift to have content filled with the heart of Jesus. That's what K-Love Kids is, and you've got little ones around you, and you're always trying to redirect their attention and make sure they are focused on the right thing. 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I want you to go there to the website, check out the videos, get your kids connected. 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
1: On this Memorial Day, we pause more than just our routines. We pause our hearts to remember. At K-Love, we honor those who gave everything. Every soldier, every name, every family missing someone at the table. As Jesus said in John 15:13, greater love has no one than this, to lay down one's life for one's friends. Their love paid for the freedom we hold today. So, we don't take this day lightly. We pray comfort for the grieving, strength for those who serve now, and peace across this land we love. We invite you to take a moment with us, in prayer, in gratitude, in remembrance. This is Memorial Day, and we remember. Thank you to our nation's heroes. From positive, encouraging K-Love.
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3: There's one king. Nobody voted him in. Nobody can vote him out. There's one Lord. He establishes himself as the leader of the cosmos, the universe, and the earth. God is so great and so big, he stretched out the expanse of the universes and then put the earth as his footstool. So what we're walking around on, Jesus is just relaxed on. That's how big the God is that you serve. Don't let any other kingdom try to pull your allegiance away from the one true king, the one who reigns forever. All of these continents, all of these countries, all of these powers, and all of these princes are all going to bow at the name of Jesus Christ.
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4: If you've ever watched a reality TV show, you've seen contestants who will do anything to win. It is cutthroat. Everyone wants to be served, but nobody wants to serve others. Jesus demonstrated the opposite of that. Mark 10:45 says, "For even the Son of Man came not to be served, but to serve others, and to give his life as a ransom for many." God teaches us how to humble ourselves and serve those around us, just like Jesus did. I'm Kelly, and that's our verse of the day on K-Love.
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And this is our way of saying thank you, God, for the glimpses of good. 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